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0: Uplifting and encouraging His Radio. I remember

Liz and Brian from His Radio's morning show are hosting the next parking lot party on Saturday. And if you want to be there too, we'll tell you all about it at hisradio.com. 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

0: Jamie McDonald, Ain't No Way on his radio. I'm Donna Cruz. If your kids went to vacation Bible school this summer, maybe this is one of the songs they came home singing. Jesus loves me, this I know, for the Bible tells me so. It goes on to say, we are weak, but he is strong. And that message seems to be so easily absorbed by kids, but for grown-ups, we tend to want to act like we've got it all together. But it's so good to be able to get to this point to realize when we empty that strength out of ourselves, it doesn't make us some physical or spiritual weakling. It actually frees up space in our heart to be filled with the power of Jesus. And when we can get to that point where we really trust in the strength of God's power, we're able to kind of get out of our own way, and it takes off a lot of the pressure. Think of all the energy we spend trying to get through life on our own strength and just not using all of our resources. Yes, God knows everything we want and need, but like any father, he wants to hear his children ask. And when we do that, we let go of this kind of white knuckle grip we have on life and find that strength that can only come from him.
1: We're more than encouraging music.
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1: Brandon Lake and Nick Jonas, the author on his radio. I'm Donna Cruz. Well, it is all set. Day after tomorrow, Saturday, is the next parking lot party with Liz and Brian. 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
2: Partly cloudy sky with an overnight low dropping down to near 75 degrees. We will see sunny and hot weather on Friday. Isolated showers, a few storms in the mix. Our high on Friday into the upper 90s. Hit or miss showers and storms on Saturday. A high on Saturday, upper 90s. Mid 90s with sunny skies Sunday, and then Monday back to sunshine. A high on Monday right around 100. I'm meteorologist Sally Russell with more lifting and encouraging music next on His Radio 89.3.
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5: So we don't need to say things like, how did the other kids do? And we don't need to say things, well, your brother, you know, dot, dot, dot. No, you're a standalone individual created in the image of God for His glory, and these are the things that you're able to do really well.
6: I wonder if you've ever had a child ask, Mom, Dad, am I smart? How do you answer that question? It really makes a big difference, and we're going to talk about ways to appropriately respond here today on Focus on the Family with Jim Daly. This is going to be a fascinating conversation about raising children who understand their identity in Christ. Thanks for joining us. I'm John Fuller.
4: John, I love this idea that children are born with a bent. What does that mean? That's for parents to figure out. You know, they like to talk, they don't like to talk, they think more than they speak, etc. And it starts to show pretty early. I'm amazed at how early it does show up. I think our guest is going to say that might be not exactly the right question. It's more like, what smarts do I have, maybe, you know, because I think Kathy Cook is really into identifying the smarts that every child has, but there's different categories. And that's a great blessing to know that you're in a good place as a parent, that your children can grow up confident and thinking, okay, I've got two or three of eight smart types. And that's what we're going to talk about today. Psalm 139:13-14 says, for you formed my inner parts, you knitted me together in my mother's womb. I praise you, for I'm fearfully and wonderfully made. Isn't that great?
6: It is
4: fearfully
6: an
4: and wonderfully made.
6: Yeah.
4: The Lord tells the prophet Jeremiah that before I formed you in the womb, I knew you. And so it goes in Scripture. God knows you. He knows everything about you. And today we're going to talk about how to identify as a parent those great smarts that each child has.
6: Mm-hmm. And Dr. Kathy Cook has been studying this topic of intelligence for a number of years, more than 30 years, I think. And she's a speaker, author, researcher, and the founder of Celebrate Kids, a ministry dedicated to equipping parents and caregivers and the body of Christ to help children feel seen and heard. Always a popular guest here, Dr. Kathy's book is called 8 Great Smarts, Discover and Nurture Your Child's Intelligences. And of course, we have copies of that book here.
4: Kathy, welcome back to Focus on the Family.
5: I am so glad to be here, Jim. Thank you.
4: Now, you know, people love hearing from you. You do know this, don't you? I mean, people just love your insights and, you know, you're right up there. I love Kevin Lehman with the Birth Order book or Gary Chapman with the Love Languages. You're right in there now. I mean, you've identified something that I think the Lord has anointed and really blessed, and being able to identify, you know, your kids' geniuses or smartness.
5: Yeah.
4: I'm not sure what the right grammatical thing is there. But in the open,

0: What do you say?
1: Well, depending upon the situation, of course you are, is a great response. Sometimes I would say, hey, you know, of course you are, because God made you smart. God doesn't make stupid people. Like, I like to tell children that stupid is their choice. And I would be careful about using the word stupid. So our listeners can decide whether or not their kids can handle that.
0: S word.
1: Exactly. But, you know, God makes people capable of being smart. It's all based on the decisions we make and the worldview that we root those in, which is why we would believe in a biblical Christian worldview being so important. So the question today is not, you know, am I smart, or even, well, how smart am I? Which is bully playground language from our era. You know, I'm smarter than you are.
0: Yeah.
1: We either said it or we heard it. That was a pretty common thing. But today I'm so excited that the question is, well, how am I smart? And then, you know, why did God make me this way? Like, what a gift to give young children and teenagers an idea that God chose this for them and there's a reason for it.
0: Yeah. You know, I think this is fair, the understanding that we can develop in the ways that we're smart and how it affects our identity.
1: Yes.
0: You know, you think about that. I mean, if you speak a little differently, people will think you're not very bright, even though you could be incredibly bright.
1: Right.
0: I think it was, wasn't it Edison that he had a hearing issue and they thought he was underperforming in school. I mean, the guy that eventually became one of the greatest inventors of all time. But there's an example of a handicap causing people around him to think, you know, I think they went to his mom and said, you know, he's really not a very bright student. Edison.
1: Right. They were wrong.
0: Yeah, yeah. Right. But I mean, what a great picture of what you're trying to say. Mm-hmm. There can be a lot of things that, and you also speak to that idea of identity.
1: Mm-hmm. Oh, we teach about it all the time, Jim. Identity controls behavior. Who I think I am is who I will be. And if our children don't think they're smart, then they think God skipped them, you know, in the assembly line. And of course, he doesn't have an assembly line approach. As you read from the scripture to start the show, he knits us together, which is a precise skill. He's very careful at that.
0: And unique.
1: And unique. Yeah, he chooses us to be who we are. And to know that in our knowing is just different. For kids to go, hey, I'm picture smart. My brother's logic smart, but I'm smart too in a different way. And God wants me to be smart this way.
0: And we're going
1: to
0: hit all of that. Let's hit the smarts. Let's list them. And then we're going to begin to go through them. So okay. What are the eight smarts?
1: Yeah, we have all eight, which is God's generosity. Right? So we're word smart, we think with words. When we're being logic smart, we think with questions. When we're being picture smart, we think with our eyes in visuals. When we are being music smart, we think with rhythms and melodies. When we are being body smart, we think with movement and touch. When we're being nature smart, we think with patterns. When we're being people smart, we think with other people. And when we're being self smart, we think deeply inside of ourselves.
0: Yeah, wow.
1: And we have all eights.
0: Yeah.
1: The capacity for all eights.
0: So you can function in any of them, I would think.
1: Yes, and you know what's amazing?
0: You just have bents, like I said in the beginning.
1: I love that you said that. We can choose to go to that part of the brain.
0: Yeah.
1: If I walk into a Sunday school class and I know that I'm going to need to be thinking with words and thinking with questions, I can choose to go into that space and shut off the visual imagination if I feel like it would help me.
0: Yeah.
1: We have some power there.
0: You know, in our parenting role, this is the one thing I hear from all the parenting experts, is you have to know your child. That's a big word, to know your child. It's this thing.
1: Yes.
0: How do they learn? How do they express their smarts?
1: Yes.
0: Right?
1: Yes.
0: And you need to be a student of your child to really know them.
1: Oh, please. Absolutely. You know what, Jim? God knows us. Like, God knew us before he formed us. So we are drawn to people who know us. If you want to have influence over your children, know them, because they will come to you. Otherwise, you're going to go to an AI chatbot, because they believe the lie that they're known there. Know them. Talk their language. Welcome them into your world and allow them to be successful, and then acknowledge that they've pleased the Lord and that they've pleased you, and they're going to want to spend time with you. And that changes everything.
0: Yeah.
1: Grandparents, parents, older siblings, teachers can do this too. Sunday school teachers can do this too.
0: Well, and I think as parents, we're busy and we can easily justify, I got a lot on my plate.
1: Absolutely.
0: But it really is kind of the core ingredient is loving and knowing your child. That's like job one.
1: Please.
0: For all of us.
1: Yes.
0: I'm singing all your tunes.
1: You're doing such a great job. You know,
0: but I feel compelled. I mean, I just want to be that dad.
1: I love that about both of you guys.
0: Yeah.
1: You know, and to like our children. Children tell me on a regular basis, you know, Dr. Kathy, they have to love me. They don't have a choice. You know, which is kind of true. But then they'll say, but I wish they would like me. And they feel liked when we hang out with them. They feel liked when we say, hey, do you want to shoot hoops? They feel liked when we say, hey, do you want to play checkers again? It was so much fun last night.
0: That's so good.
1: When we come in their direction, they feel valued. And that, again, that changes everything.
0: All right. Coming back to the list, Word Smart is

0: It's first.
1: You are a word person.
2: So
1: maybe
2: are you.
1: That's why it's first. But describe WordSmart and what is it?
2: Yeah, WordSmart people think with words. So they read, write, speak, and listen. And the reason it's first is that it's what I call a school smart. It's not the most important smart. However, in traditional schooling and often in a Sunday school church setting, you know, what do? We read, write, speak, and listen. So these children who have been gifted by God with brain cells in that part of the brain are going to feel smarter than others. And school is a safer place for them to be.
1: Yeah.
2: So these are the readers, writers, speakers, and listeners. They're not afraid of, you know, writing papers and not afraid of reading out loud for the most part.
1: Yeah. No, I so appreciate that. You know, I'm thinking of how these psychological tests all kind of collide. And of course, you have a PhD, but I look at, I think it was the DISC test, you know, D-I-S-C.
2: Right.
1: And I think it was that one, but it described your approach. Like if you're a verbal person.
2: Mm-hmm.
1: So, I mean, one of the things that really caught my attention with that is said, when I'm under pressure, I can lean into verbal attack because I'm a verbal person.
2: Right.
1: Isn't it interesting how all these things kind of orbit the same truth of God's word? I mean, they're identifying the way God has created us and kind of the limitations we experience in this life with personality. Mm. We're all unique, but we all kind of have core emotions like that. So a verbal person, one of the downsides of them is the way they fight their way out of a bag is by verbal attack, because that's my asset. That's my sword.
2: Right. You know what? We misbehave with our strengths.
1: Ooh, interesting.
2: Okay.
1: Yes.
2: Like I think our weaknesses are, or for parents and grandparents who are listening, the children's weaknesses concern us and we're on our knees and we pray. I pray we do that. But their strengths drive us nuts because too much of a good thing isn't a good thing. You know, so too much talking, would you just go away? You know, and if I would have been raised that way, I wouldn't be here on the radio with you today. So we have to see that, oh, this is a strength to develop, not a problem to eliminate.
1: Yeah.
2: And that's a powerful choice that parents have.
1: You know, and it's hard to, I can remember being 5 years old. I said this last time we were together. And Penny, my mom's best friend, Penny Mitchell, and I remember she said to me, man, you've got diarrhea of the mouth. And it crushed me to where I just didn't talk the rest of the day. I thought, okay, that's a bad thing. I'm talking too much as a five-year-old. And I overcame it, and I didn't have to go to counseling for it. So I don't want to be too much on Penny. I was just talking too much. But speak to that general concept of a word-smart child who is going to be perceived as talking too much.
2: Exactly. And I mean, that was unnecessary for her to say it that way. I understand what she was trying to say. Like I've taught parents to say that their ears are full. You know, my ears are full. Like I can't
1: hear
2: right
1: now.
2: That's
1: good.
2: And
1: like
2: one little
1: that.
2: 5-year-old
1: it's
2: said,
1: a little nicer.
2: Yeah, but the 5-year-old said, well, mom, just tip your head over and just knock the words will fall out. You know?
1: That's a word smart kid.
2: It is. You know?
1: Yeah.
2: But the point is that really for all of the 8, you know, anything well done, you know, is badly done. But those, again, I was a chatty Cathy from the time I was about 3 years old. I loved a thesaurus when I was a kid. I was in children's
1: that was your favorite book,
2: it was.
1: Said.
2: I know. And
1: a thesaurus.
2: People think that that's crazy, but I was, even back then, interested in words. I've now written 9 books using a thesaurus. Childhood causes adulthood. Look who you've become and what you're doing. Today comes before tomorrow.
1: It's pretty funny.
2: And my parents, though, you know, they saw all the words in me as a strength to develop.
1: Mm.
2: So they taught my brother and myself to listen. They taught me to not overwhelm with words. Because you know what? Satan, if I can go here, guys, Satan wants our strengths for his kingdom. So those of us who are word smart, we can gossip, tease, name call, demand the last word, impress with all that we know, lie and not get caught, and then Satan wins. If that would became my reputation, my ministry would be done. So to be the parent who challenges children with biblical character, to have respect for yourself and for others and to have self-control, and so you learn to not speak even though you want to and you learn to listen well. Otherwise, the gift that God's given you, Ephesians 2:10, Psalm 139, becomes a liability.
1: Yeah.
2: And then parents say, don't, like this woman who called it out, and then you don't.
1: Yeah.
2: And then God loses, and you lose, because you don't get the joy of serving through the gift that was chosen for you.
1: I must say, I think it only lasted an afternoon.
2: I mean, praise God that you overcame that. You
1: know? I overcame it quickly.
2: Yeah, praise God.
1: Go right back to talking.
2: Yeah.
1: But again, it's that thing of being a good parent, a healthy parent, and knowing how to interact with your child.
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1: Kathy, the second smart you highlight is logic smart. Now, what person doesn't want to be known as logic smart? Mm. We all do, because it's so vaulted in the culture. Unlogical. Devoid of emotion. Whoa. This is Spock from Star Trek. I'm a walking computer. I'm so logical. But speak to that smart, and what does it look like?
2: Right. It's so fun. These are the people who think with questions, and they love it when things make sense. So they tend to gravitate toward math because math makes sense. Not everybody might agree, but it does.
1: It's logical.
2: You know, 2 + 2 = 4.
1: Yeah.
2: And 22 + 22 = 44. And logic smart children and adults tend to gravitate towards science because they love to discover truth. In fact, highly logical people would rather discover truth than be taught truth.
1: Oh, interesting.
2: So when you say to a kid, don't touch that, they're like, oh, what's going to happen? This is going to be so cool. And they touch it and complain, and then you yell because they touched it. But they were logical. Well, you wouldn't yell because you're a Christian. But, you know, the kids are like, no, I just had to know what would happen if I touched it. So logic-smart kids love to discover truth. They love it when the world makes sense. They like probably science and math. They like discovering. So scripture's complex for them. And the fact that Jesus went to the cross for them, like, why would he have done that? Like, I didn't even know him or ask him to.
1: Right.
2: That's overwhelming. Spelling, you guys know that spelling isn't my strength. I still write books and I have an earned PhD, but the English language makes no sense. So for someone who's logic smart, like I am, you know, the fact that the E at the end of the word doesn't make the first vowel long is right. somewhat overwhelming. Or my last name spelled K-O-C-H, which we pronounce Cook, that's just bizarre, which is why I go by Dr. Kathy professionally.
1: Right.
2: Yeah.
1: Or knife.
2: And the only knife and, you know, quicksand is slow, by the way. I mean, the English language is bizarre. So logic smart children see that the reason that we might struggle with something is how we're smart.
1: Yeah.
2: So if you struggle with spelling, it might be because you're smart in a logic smart way and you get quickly irritated by that. And so it's not that you're dumb. You're actually smart in a particular way. And let me just add too, Jim, the only reason it's number two on the way that I present them in my book is that it also is a school smart. Because what do we do all day in school? We ask and answer questions. And science and math are, you know, obviously important disciplines.
1: Let me ask you this distinction with the logic smart child. When you start, you know, talking about little deeper things, depending upon their age, but the truth of God's word, that he is truth. They would probably struggle a little bit with that concept, I would think. Like, how do we know that? I know 2 + 2 = 4.
2: Right.
1: But how do I know the Bible is true?
2: Exactly. Yeah, they're going to probably have more doubts. So you
1: don't become irritated with the logic child. You need to think through how you're going to parent that differently.
2: Come on. I mean, what a compliment that they've admitted to you that they're confused. Like, if you're a Christ follower and the most important thing for you is that your children know, love, serve, glorify God, and they're confused, like, but they come to you, like, praise the Lord that they're safe with you. You know, Daddy, I don't understand. So you use cross-referencing and you look at the same concept in all four of the Gospels, and you have the children's pastor on speed dial, perhaps, you know, and you do what you can do to find out how you can explain truth to a 7-year-old, and you just hang in there. And you say, you know, son, there'll be a day when I believe you're going to understand in your spirit. Because, right, the Holy Spirit's role is to teach, convict, and comfort us. Where it's going to be really, really hard. I came to faith in Christ for wisdom. You know, most people come to faith in Christ for love. I'm an introvert from a really close family. Colossians 2:3 was my victory verse, that in Christ is hidden all wisdom and knowledge. My pastor, to God be the glory, figured out I wasn't looking for love. Now, once I trusted Christ, I knew the depth of his love. But that wasn't the appeal for me, because I thought I had enough. What I wanted was answers to my questions.
1: Right.
2: And he, praise God, didn't dismiss me, didn't slap my hand, but hung out with me and showed me that I was looking for the same God others were looking for, and I was coming to it with a different pathway. Yeah. And you might have a kid like that, so then you say, hey, God is wise, God knows all things, and hang out with him, and he'll teach you all things.
1: Yeah. You know, as a parent, you can sometimes not see clearly where the bent of your child might be in these 8 that we're talking about. Mm-hmm. I remember Trent, when he got his license, he actually waited till 17. Mm-hmm. And I remember I put the curfew on him. You know, if you're going to be out, you're home by midnight, because nothing good happens after midnight. This is how you know you have a logic-driven child. And he goes, do you have empirical data that supports that?
2: Did he really?
1: That's exactly what he said.
2: That's hysterical.
1: And I went, yeah, me. When I was 16, I shouldn't have stayed out after midnight. But isn't that true? I mean, that's an example of where you need to tune in, because that's the filter in which he was like, prove it to me.
2: Oh, that's so good.
1: Yeah. How do you know that?
2: Right. And then this is where we say, son, please trust me. Like, yeah. I've lived longer than you and I know more than
1: and
2: you.
1: And he wasn't being a smart aleck.
2: No, it doesn't.
1: He was being
2: like
1: a scientist.
2: Yeah.
1: Like, where'd you get that data?
2: Wow.
1: Isn't that funny?
2: Oh, it is.
1: But it's so true.
2: Can I ask a question, Jim? Uh-huh. Has that shown up in his whole life?
1: Oh, yeah. He's doing his master's in biochemistry right now.
2: Bingo. See, and if you would have handled that badly, he might have been afraid of questions and afraid of data, even. And he wouldn't be doing what he's doing.
1: No, I mean, it's been fun to watch that whole logic thing develop.
2: Oh, that's so cool.
1: I mean, he's into all the logic.
2: Oh,
1: yeah.
3: You talked in the book related to the logic smart child, how it's important for us as parents to foster in them a respect for others and kind of a self-respect. Why is that important, and how do we do that practically?
2: Oh, thanks for asking that. So a respect for others matters greatly, because, you know, maybe there's somebody who's not ready to handle that question or that answer, and we know that intuitively, so we don't put them in a position where they're going to feel dumb. Or maybe there's somebody we're with who's very logic smart like we are, and they want to figure it out on their own. So we let them discover it, so they have that joy of getting the answer right before we gave the answer away. Self-respect is, you know, I know who I am, and I'm going to be that to the glory of God. So I'm going to search for truth, and I'm going to search for answers, and I'm going to be, you know, excited that God made me this way without being prideful. Those would be some of the quick answers. I think respect for others, because we live in community. Respect for myself, so that I use the strengths for good and not bad. You know, John, logic smart people can either blow up a chem lab, or they can prevent the chem lab from being blown up. Mm-hmm. Logic smart people can solve problems, but I know they can also create problems for other people to solve. And that's a very fine line. And when parents ask their children to be smart with their smarts, they're going to grow into that life. You teach character through the scripture, through the model of your life, and through the words that you teach, and through correcting. We have to say to our children, that was sin. I'm so disappointed in your choice. We have to call it out and say, here's a better way for you to have handled that.
1: Yeah, that's so good. I want to ask you this one. I actually did a wedding the other day.
2: Cool.
1: And officiated it. I think I've done four here in Colorado.
2: Oh, that's such an honor.
1: It was an honor. And the groom's father came up to me, and I was complimenting him on his son. He's just a great guy. Mm-hmm. You know, you could see it. And he said, well, my pastor taught me to raise character, not to raise characters.
2: Whoa, I love
1: anyway,
2: that.
1: What a great line,
3: yeah.
1: You know, to raise that. Character. And that's my question. When you're looking at all these smarts, and as a parent, you're trying to develop their character as well. Is that unique when you look at the smarts and how you go about developing character? Because character sounds pretty set, that you're truthful, that you're loving, that you're kind, that you hopefully are developing the heart of God as you're growing up.
2: Right.
1: And as a parent, you want to see that. Is that different with the logic kid and the word smart kid? And so speak to that.
2: No, that's really a good question. So if I was raising a word smart child, I would speak the truth, and I might sit down, you know, go for a donut date, maybe go for a just go out and talk and walk in the park and talk it out and explain it and define it.
1: And don't be short of patience with doing that.
2: Right.
1: That's the point.
2: Right.
1: You got to know your child needs to hear this from you and interact with you this way.
2: Right.
1: Because we can be kind of like, can we get this done? It's five minutes.
2: Oh, totally. But you know what? You guys, character is the hardest thing we'll ever teach.
1: Yeah.
2: Because it goes against the sin nature. So we have to hang in there. And when you know the smarts, you know how to teach. So with logic smart, questions and answers, cause effect. If you said that, what do you think would happen?
1: Yeah.
2: You know, if you stole that donut and you did get away with it and you ate it before anyone knew that you had done it, how do you think you'd feel? So do you really want to do that?
1: Right.
2: If somebody is picture smart, you would help them maybe draw the best answer, et cetera. So I do think the smarts give us specific language through which we can embrace our kids, which makes it just easier. And it also helps us figure out who we are.
1: Yeah.
2: So we're modeling to be good, if you will.
1: Picture smart, you mentioned it. Let's cover that one as well. What is picture smart? So we have word smart, we have logic smart, now we have picture smart.
2: Right, and now the order doesn't matter. Those were the first two because of the school connection. Picture smart kids and adults think with visuals in their mind. They have a vivid imagination usually. If I say that, you know, there's a duck in the lake, they can see it before they can actually see the duck in the lake. They think with their eyes And they also think with the pictures on paper. They'll doodle and they'll draw and they'll turn the page and see the picture before they see the words on the page. They might remember how something looks by the shape and the design and by the color. So they're interested in art. They're interested in creativity and design. History is probably one of their strengths because they remember what they're reading. They see what they're reading. Mm. A Bible also. In fact, these are the children who tell me they know what God looks like because they've seen him when they pray, which is beautiful.
1: Yeah. It's so good, though. Yeah, you just have to have that imagination as a parent, which is great to think about how you communicate with each child.
2: And to remember, Jim, that they're not created in our image. Oh. They're created in God's. Really, ooh, like as an example.
1: That kind of hurt. Well, I don't know why I felt that knife, but I did.
2: And they will become much like you because you're influencing them. But as an example, I'm not very picture smart. So if I had a daughter, you know, mommy, God showed me what to do. I'd be like, no, he doesn't do that.
1: Yeah.
2: Well, he doesn't do it for me because I'm word smart and logic smart. So God communicates to me through the written word and through the voice, if you will, and the scripture. But yeah, if I had a kid and that kid was picture smart, that would be because God has a sense of humor and he would want me to develop an ability I don't naturally have. And then I would say to my kid, tell me what God showed you.
1: So let's say, and I'm sure genetics can play into this, but I'm thinking of the engineer and the accountant, mom and dad.
2: Yes.
1: And they have the picture smart kid.
2: Right.
1: I mean, you've got to think about, how do I relate to this kid who's thinking in pictures and I think in numbers?
2: Yeah.
1: What's some advice for that parent to be able to communicate with that picture smart kid you're coming from that background?
2: Right. Really compassionate question. First, we can remember we have all eight. We have the capacity for all eight. We usually have a few that are stronger and a few that we don't use easily. But these parents do have the picture smart ability. In fact, engineering is picture smart. Oh. My dad was a gifted engineer and he could hang a picture above the couch exactly in the middle without measuring. Like a centimeter off. No.
1: Gene told me that's impossible.
2: No. With the right kind of mind, it's possible. And his particular job as an engineer was very much based on the picture smart part of his mind. So I would want parents to not assume they can't relate. And then we say to our kid, hey, explain that longer. Give me more information so I can relate to what it is that you're struggling with, or that I can relate to the joy that you're expressing, because I don't see the world the way you see it. Yeah. God's made you uniquely beautiful for our family. Tell me more.
1: Yeah, that's so good. Kathy, we're going to come back next time and cover more of the eight. So let's do that. Today's been great. It's been insightful. Mm-hmm. I hope you're connected with it. I'm certainly connected with the content. And I appreciate it. Thanks for all the research. Man, the fact that you did a PhD in this so you could be here now talking about it, that's awesome.
2: Thank you.
1: And it's a wonderful resource that you've created, Eight Great Smarts. And this is something you need. And if you can make a gift of any amount, if you could do it monthly, that helps us tremendously, a one-time gift as well. But send it, and we'll send you a copy of the book as our way of saying thank you.
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1: You know, John, it's so important for people to understand the mechanism of what we're talking about. You know, people send a check to Focus on the Family. It's done. And I'll meet some of those folks, obviously, when I'm on the road traveling, and I'll express my thanks to them. But I want this testimony to be yours, because you're helping Focus do the work. I mean, we're here doing the hands and feet of it, but you make it happen. Let me read this to you. It was a note from Kim, and she was going through some difficulties in her marriage. And this is what she wrote. Thanks to your resources, encouragement, and biblical teaching, our marriage is growing stronger every day. Mm. I'm deeply grateful for how Focus on the Family, and let me just say, you have supported us on this journey. I also recommend your shows to friends who could benefit from the wisdom and encouragement you provide. I'm honored to be a monthly supporter of your ministry, helping marriages, strengthening families, standing for adoption, protecting the unborn, and supporting those in abusive situations. Your ministry, our ministry, has truly made a lasting difference in my life and marriage.
2: Beautiful.
1: Isn't that great?
2: Beautiful.
1: I mean, and thank the Lord for Kim, who caught it and actually is now kind of paying it forward, right? And making sure other people can benefit from the resources here at Focus. Okay, Dr. Kathy, we'll come back next time and keep it rolling. Can we do it?
2: Let's do it, for sure.
1: Okay.
3: And we hope you'll plan to join us as well. And thanks for listening to today's episode of Focus on the Family with Jim Daly. I'm John Fuller, inviting you back as we continue the conversation with Dr. Kathy and once again, help you and your family thrive in Christ.

0: This is Lighten Up with Ken Davis, brought to you by Compassion International. Lighten Up is meant to be a dose of joy as you go through your day. I'm Dr. Wes Stafford, inviting you to lighten up and laugh as author, speaker, and comedian Ken Davis shares another great story for you parents out there.
1: I don't know if there's anything that taught me more about love than having a child. I didn't want children. I didn't want to have children. It isn't that we hated them, it's just that we met one. I remember when my children used to hide in obscure corners of the house. They would leap out suddenly when I went by. They would wait sometimes for hours. Like some alien creature, they would wrap their arms around me and say, "Boom! I love you." And my heart would stop and I would hug them and I would say, "Oh, I love you too." How I'd love to hear those words. "I love you too. If you do that again, I'm going to kill you, but I love you."
2: Why is it that we so quickly lose the ability to express our love so freely? Is it because we have loved and been hurt? The basic message of the Bible from Genesis all the way to the maps is the creator of the universe saying to you, "I love you." It is the focus of the cross and the resurrection. You may say, but I don't deserve it. Hey, what's new? Neither do I. But he loves us anyway. He was deeply hurt in order to redeem us. So if he freely showed his love, lighten up and show yours.
0: 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For more information, you can visit us on the web at compassion.com. I'm Dr. Wes Stafford of Compassion International, encouraging you to lighten up and live.
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4: Hey, you know, before we're parents, we know a lot about parenting, and then we have our first child, and we're totally ignorant. We wonder, what in the world, how do I go about doing this? It's kind of fun for me to watch this in my grandchildren and in my children as their babies come along, to watch them figure out how to do this parenting business. It's a really big challenge to know what to do in every situation, and there's no two situations that are exactly alike. When you have God on your side and you have the Word of God giving you direction, so much easier. So parents, listen up. There's probably something here that will help you, because that's why it was written, for your use and your purposes of being better parents. We are very excited that Turning Point produces material to help you grow. And often in our magazine, we will have articles about parenting. So if you're not getting Turning Point's magazine and devotional, you should get it. It's yours for the asking if you'll just say, "Please put me on the list to receive the magazine." It'll come to your home every month, and you can stay abreast with what's going on the air, because the devotions kind of go along with what we're teaching. And there's wonderful articles to help you advance in your walk with Christ. Once again, Turning Point's magazine and devotional, yours for the asking today. Now let's get started with our discussion about parenting from the book of Proverbs, part one. Today we're going to talk about powerful principles from the Proverbs as we talk about Proverbs for parents. While most of this is going to be directed at parents, I also have a few words for the product of parents, the children. And I'm always reminded, when we come to this particular point in any study that we have, of the wonderful heritage that we have in our kids. And not only is it an heritage of blessing, it's an heritage of humor as well. Now that we have the opportunity to start all over again with grandchildren in our family, it's like reviewing all of the wonderful things that have happened. Even back when our children were small, I read about an Episcopal church that in one of its publications revealed some answers that were given to church school questions by children. They're beautifully incorrect. One answered that Noah's wife was Joan of Arc. That makes sense if you think about it for a moment.
5: Someone was asked the fifth commandment, and they said the fifth commandment is to humor your mother and father. One of my favorites is someone was asked to describe Lot's wife, and the young child said Lot's wife was a pillar of salt by day and a ball of fire by night. They were studying church history, and one of the children said that the Pope lived in a vacuum, not in the Vatican. And one little girl said that a Christian can only have one wife. This is called monotony. I mean, that's what she thought. One of the reasons that we love to be around children and we love to teach about children and how we can encourage them and bless them is that children make us laugh, don't they? They do things and say things that make us laugh. I know that many of you remember Art Linkletter and his discussion with children. It seemed like he could get children to say just about anything he wanted them to say. He has a book called Children Say the Darndest Things. And in this little book, he remembers a three-year-old girl with big brown eyes whom he asked, "What do you do to help your mother?" She said, "I help my mom cook breakfast." "Well, how do you help your mom with breakfast?" "I put the toast in the toaster, but she won't let me flush it." He asked one grammar school youth what his father did for a living, and the boy took the microphone as if it were an ice cream cone. He said, "My dad's a cop. He catches crooks and burglars and spread eagles them and puts cuffs on them and takes them down to the station and puts them in the slammer." "Wow," Linkletter replied. "I bet your mother gets worried about this work, doesn't she?" "Oh, no," he said. "He brings her lots of watches and rings and jewelry and stuff." And then one time, he said to this kid, he said, "Let me give you a situation. You're a pilot of a commercial airliner. You've got 250 passengers. You're flying to Hawaii. You're out over the ocean, and all four engines go out. What do you do?" The little kid stood there and thought, and he said, "I'd press the fasten your seatbelt button and parachute." I hope he doesn't grow up to be a pilot. Well, children are an heritage from the Lord, and they're a blessing to us, but it also is true that children can be a real challenge. Someone has said the younger generation no longer respects its elders, it terrorizes its teachers, fails to rise when older people enter the room, and has atrocious manners. That comment did not come from a letters to the editor column in the local newspaper. It is the observation of a wise old man who lived many decades ago named Socrates. So apparently the problem isn't new with our generation. It's been around for a while. These words don't seem too unlike those of a contemporary school teacher who resigned her position in a public school and included this analysis, her resignation. "The teachers are afraid of the principals are afraid of the school board is afraid of the parents are afraid of the children, and the trouble is the children aren't afraid of anybody." So from Socrates' day to ours, it's a challenge, isn't it? And everyone who's gone through the process of growing up in a family and rearing a family knows that the problem is there are two basic approaches to all of this. There's the approach of the world, which we've had long enough now to observe, and there's the approach of God. The wisdom of the world that's turned loose on a home brings nothing but disaster and confusion and heartache. The demise of the American home is the predictable result of having followed the world's wisdom. Over the years, this is what we have done. We live according to the principles of the wisdom of the world. And we who are Christians, who decide to go a different way, are often viewed by those in our culture as people who are out of touch, people who don't understand, people who are living with an antiquated system of values. I want to explore with you what the book of Proverbs has to say about the family. And obviously, I can't teach everything that's in this book on the family. I'm going to do the very best I can to give you some thoughts, basically as an overview, and then I'm going to zero in on one area that the Proverbs speaks to very clearly, and that is the discipline of children. I remember when our children were born that I got really interested in discipline. I never thought very much about it, nor did I ever evaluate why my parents cared for us the way they did. But now that I had children of my own, I wanted to read everything I could find on the subject. And so I read a lot of literature on discipline, and someone recommended that I read the book of Proverbs, which I began to do. There, of course, is that wonderful verse, Proverbs 22:6, train up a child in the way that he should go, and when he's old, he won't depart from it. I remember when I was going through some stress with one of my children that I read that, and I didn't get a great deal of comfort from the verse. It sounded to me like the only time you're ever going to get rewarded for being a parent when you were so old you couldn't enjoy it. When you were slipping into the grave and the last words you hear are, well, your children finally got it right. And I began to realize that the Proverbs are not absolute promises. They're the wisdom literature of the Old Testament presenting to us life as it normally is. And the normal absolute truth is, when you make input into your children, it will have a beneficial impact on their lives. If you train them up, if you rear them up, if you make them hungry for the things of God, they will not stray from it. That is normally the way it happens. And every time you preach this, somebody comes up and says, well, what about my child? And they'll give you this long illustration. Well, the Bible just tells us if you want to put all of the best feet forward in your family, here's some things you need to do. And one of the things you need to do is make some input into their lives. Children are like computers. What goes in determines what comes out. And to let the culture say that you should let your children grow up in a morally neutral society is to commit murder in your family, because there is no such thing as a morally neutral society. If you don't make the input into their lives, I promise you somebody will. And what's happening in our world today is Christian parents, and to a large degree, have taken a step back from making very strong input into the lives of their children, and then they're surprised at what happens when their children get to a certain age and they begin to see the manifestations of things that do not come from a Christian input. Discipline determines that we're going to make a difference in the lives of our children. And the book of Proverbs is a great example for how we're to go about this. This Old Testament book contains principle after principle, verse after verse, that tells us some things about our children and about parenting that will help us know how to respond. Solomon addresses issues like family problems, sexual deviation, adulterous women, education in the home, and rebellious children, and parent-child relationships, and many, many others. If you haven't started to read the book of Proverbs, let me urge you again that there are 31 chapters in the book. You can read one chapter every day, every month, and you can get this book under your skin, most of all in your heart. Proverbs 24:3-4 says this, through wisdom is a house built, and by understanding it, it is established. By knowledge, the rooms are filled with all precious and pleasant riches. Literally, the proverb says that through wisdom, a house is rebuilt. In other words, through the wisdom of God, you can rebuild your family, rebuild your home, and build a strong foundation for the future. I want to just say a couple of things from the Proverbs about the other side of the equation. You know, the book of Proverbs has many, many places where it tells us that as children, we have the ability to break the hearts of our parents. And you know what? You're never too old to do that. One of the thoughts, in kind of a strange way, that I had when my father died and then Donna's mother died, that we had no parents left. And we are now the patriarchs of the family, which is a little scary. But the other thought is, I'd never be able to break my parents' heart. As long as my parents were alive, I could have done something that would have broken my father's heart, broken my mother's heart. What we do as children has a dynamic effect upon those who have reared us. And I don't care whether we're young or old. Years ago in a conference where I said that we're never too old to break our parents' hearts, that parenting is something you carry with you to the grave, that once a parent, always a parent. And a guy came up to me and he said, you know what you said is absolutely true. He said, I have a friend whose kids are just driving him nuts. He said he worries all about whether his kids dress right, do they eat right, are they living right, are they the way they're supposed to be. And he said, Pastor, this is the truth. He said, my friend is 90 and his kids are 70. So this goes with us all the way through life. We're going to be doing this for the rest of our lives. So let me remind you, all of you who are children, who still have parents living, that it's possible for you not to respond to life in a right way and therefore bring hurt to your parents. Listen to these Proverbs, Proverbs 10:1, the Proverbs of Solomon. A wise son makes a glad father, but a foolish son is the grief of his mother. Proverbs 15:20, a wise son makes a father glad, but a foolish man despises his mother. Proverbs 17:25, a foolish son is a grief to his father and bitterness to her who bore him. Proverbs 19:13, a foolish son is the ruin of his father. Proverbs 19:26, he who mistreats his father and chases away his mother is a son who causes shame and brings reproach. Proverbs 23:22, listen to your father who begot you, and do not despise your mother when she is old. All of these Proverbs, what are they saying? They're saying that whether or not our parents have done everything right, and who could say that any parent does, whether we look back on our childhood days as positive and we feel like everything was the way it should be, sooner or later along the way, we have to draw a line in the sand and say, Mom and Dad didn't do everything right. But the Bible says I'm to honor my father and my mother, and I'm going to take that approach and do that. And when children are growing up, please note, your parents, whether they're perfect or not, are God's instrument in your life for your good. If they're Christian parents, be thankful. And even though you may not always understand what they're up to, honor them with your life, because if you refuse to do that and go off on a tangent, you can bring hurt to your mother and ruin to your father. Isn't it interesting how the Proverbs describe that? That usually it's the mother's heart that's broken, and it's the father whose pride is dashed in the ground. I have to tell you that as a parent, I watch this every week, how my children love their mother, how they tell their mother things I would like to know, but they never tell me. My children have the ability to bring a sense of pride to my heart. And I think that's the way it works. The mother has the tenderness of the relationship. So when a child goes astray, the mother's heart is broken. But when that child does right, it's the father who takes pride. And it doesn't seem that that's fair, does it, mothers? Fathers get to be proud when they do things right. You get to have a broken heart when they do things wrong. That's what the proverb says. Well, the Bible tells us that parents are called upon to disciple their children. I want to talk with you about discipline in a moment, but I want to just give you a little bit of a taste of what the proverb says about how we're to disciple our children. And one of the keys to that, if you read the book of Proverbs, is go through the book, and every time you see the words, my son, underline them. Because my son is an introduction to what Solomon is going to say as if he were instructing his own boy. And after that will come instruction. If you want to know how to disciple your children, here are some ways you can do it. Look up every place in the book of Proverbs where you see the word my son, and then read what follows, and you will find some interesting things. Now, we don't have time to look at all of them, but I made a list of them just to entice you to do this on your own. In chapter 1, verses 8 through 19, there's instruction about peer pressure. It begins with my son, and it talks about peer pressure. In chapter 2, verses 1 and following, there's instruction about paying attention to wise counsel. How do you teach your children to pay attention? In chapter 3, there's instruction about putting your trust in God. In chapter 4, there's instruction about protecting your heart from that which can destroy you. In chapter 5, there's a great paragraph of instruction on proper speech. How many of you know that children often need to be taught what to say and what not to say? In chapter 6, there's instruction about parental guidance. And in chapter 7, there's instruction about purity. And I'm not going to go any further than that, but you can go further than that. And if you want to know how to disciple your children and how to make input into their lives, every time you see the word my son in the text, read carefully what follows, and you will have a good outline for the discipleship of your children. What I really want to talk with you about primarily is the fact that parents are not only called upon to disciple their children, they're called upon to discipline their children. Discipline is almost going out of style. And if you don't believe that, travel on an airplane. I'm quite a traveler. And when I see them coming through the front door, I begin to pray as they move toward my seat. Oh Lord, keep them at least 7 or 8 rows away. Because it is overwhelming to me how parents allow their children to do anything and don't even make any attempt. Don and I were flying home from someplace, and there was a mother seated 2 rows in front of us, and she had 2 little children. The one little girl was screaming her head off. How many of you know that children have a scream that's in a pitch that is the most hurtful part of your eardrum? How many of you know that? Well, she had managed that pitch, and it was nonstop. This was a 2.5-hour flight. And I kid you not, her mom was reading Ladies' Home Journal, just hanging on to the kid so she wouldn't run up and down the aisle while she screamed her head off reading her magazine like nothing was going on. And I had to pray that God would give me the discipline not to say something I'd be sorry about later. No, absolutely no attempt to bring discipline or control into the life. Where did this all start? Well, it didn't come from Solomon, I promise you, because let me tell you what Solomon has to say about all this. This would not get me any acclaim on talk shows today, but I'm just going to read to you what the Bible says. First of all, the Bible says that discipline is proper for every child. That's the first principle. It's proper for every child. Notice chapter 3, verses 11 and 12. Here are the Proverbs. My son, do not despise the chastening of the Lord, nor detest his correction. For whom the Lord loves, he corrects, just as a father, the son, in whom he delights. Proverbs 29 and verse 17 says, correct your son, and he will give you rest. Yes, he will give delight to your soul. Hebrews 12:7 says, if you endure correction, God deals with you as with sons. For what son is he whom the father does not chasten? So no matter how big or how strong or how mean, every child is to be under discipline. What is happening in this world of ours is that is dominated by humanist philosophy is the accumulated effect of several generations of young people who have not been under any discipline at all. And in the name of freedom, we have turned them loose too soon, and we are living with the sad result of our negligence. Paul Harvey expressed the conviction of many of us when he said these words. He said, I am against giving youth more freedom. They've already about as much freedom as an unguided missile. Jesus didn't campaign for unlimited freedom. He bound himself to God's will. We need some Christian youth with direction and purpose and faith and dedication, and that is born in the home. Sooner or later, we have to decide that. Last I knew, parents were still supposed to be in control. And discipline is proper for every child. Notice the second proverb. Discipline proves our love for our children. Proverbs 13:24 is known to most of you. It says, he that spares the rod hates his son, but he who loves him disciplines him promptly. Chastens him early, says the New King James. Do you remember your parents saying something like this? I'm going to discipline you, and I want you to know that's because I love you. Or maybe this sticks in your mind as it does mine. This hurts me more than it does you. That last statement seemed to always be reserved as an introductory remark before I was really going to get it. Isn't it interesting that the number one reason that parents give for not disciplining their children is because I don't want to spank them because I just love them too much. But in reality, when we refuse to discipline our children, we are demonstrating the exact opposite, that we do not love them. We do not love them enough. to stand in the way of their making the kinds of mistakes that can multiply into the critical, life-threatening mistake. Dr. James Dobson, in his bestseller, Dare to Discipline, has written that the parent has got to convince himself that discipline is not something he does to the child, but something he does for the child. The attitude toward the child must be, I love you too much to let you behave like that. When you see parents letting their children run wild and not standing in the way of their disobedient behavior, do not make the false conclusion that they must really love their children a lot because they don't want to touch them. They don't love them enough to stand in the way of that which is destroying them and those around them. So discipline is a demonstration of your love for your children. How many of you know that when the Father up above disciplines us, it's because He loves us?
4: Amen. Amen. We'll have more of this on the Friday edition of Turning Point. Tomorrow, I hope you'll be with us as we finish up our discussion of Proverbs for Parents. And we have several more of these powerful principle messages from the book of Proverbs coming up in the rest of the month of August. I hope you'll stay focused with us and allow this book to minister to your life. 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And we'll see you right here tomorrow.
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6: 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Do not let them go with you into battle." Amaziah's immediate concern was financial. "Well, what about the money I've already spent?" 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

0: Zach Williams, Wait For Me on his radio. I'm Donna Cruz. We think it's so romantic, right? A couple of years ago, my husband made a birthday dinner for me. It was lobster and lobster bisque, like all of my favorite seafood things. And, you know, there's candlelight. You're basically eating in the dark. But there's a reason we can't eat like that all the time. Not just the lobster, the lighting. I was reading about this and thought, well, it really makes sense. They were mostly talking about the dine-in movie theaters. You know, you've got the reclining seat and there's low lighting. They bring the meal right out to your chair. But here's the big problem. We're not satisfied with the amount of food we eat when we're sitting down in one of those dark places because we can't see it. They do this at high-end restaurants too, so that you'll order a little more of those small plates of very expensive food. So at some point, researchers got involved and they studied people who ate in dim light and people who ate in bright light. And the people in the dimmer lighting said sweet foods and salty foods, like the popcorn we down in a heartbeat at the movie theater, just tasted better in the dark. And if you're someone like me, who eats with your eyes first and you can't see the food, it could kind of feel like it never really happened.
1: Partly cloudy sky with an overnight low dropping down to near 75 degrees. We will see sunny and hot weather on Friday. Isolated showers, a few storms in the mix. Our high on Friday into the upper 90s. Hit or miss showers and storms on Saturday. A high on Saturday, upper 90s. Mid 90s with sunny skies Sunday and then Monday back to sunshine. A high on Monday right around 100. I'm meteorologist Sally Russell with more uplifting and encouraging music next on His Radio 89.3.
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Maybe you want to pop this number into your phone tonight because sometime you might want someone to pray with you. It's 866-987-PRAY. Here's Brandon Lake on his radio. Yeah.

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0: Go Dim and Holy on his radio. I'm Donna Cruz. Way down in the bottom of the deepest oceans in the world, there are critters. Some scientists call them extremophiles. They're organisms that not only survive, but they can thrive in some really harsh places. Sub-zero weather in Antarctica, inside the Earth's crust. Not sure how anybody checked that out. And now, in the one place we thought was safe at home. Like, we put our sponge in the microwave and zap it so it kills everything, right? That's what we've been told. But no, everything zapped, not necessarily killed. And these critters that cause some pretty nasty diseases and infections are in the microwave now. Jason is a microbiologist, and people call him the germ guy. And he wants to get the word out that these things are out there. He's saying, look, these organisms can spread from microwave to microwave. And people are like, well, what do we do? You clean it and you hope. That's it.
1: Partly cloudy sky with an overnight low dropping down to near 75 degrees. We will see sunny and hot weather on Friday. Isolated showers, a few storms in the mix. Our high on Friday into the upper 90s. Hit or miss showers and storms on Saturday. A high on Saturday, upper 90s. Mid 90s with sunny skies Sunday. And then Monday back to sunshine. A high on Monday right around 100. I'm meteorologist Sally Russell with more uplifting and encouraging music next on His Radio 89.3. 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
2: 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Fans are blowing. 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

is a radio. Hey there, I'm Josh, and I'm excited to wish you a very happy Friday. We're the first few minutes into the final day of the work week, and I hope you're so excited that weekend is just peeking around the corner. Just got to make it through one more day. Hang in there. Plenty of uplifting and encouraging music on the way, like this from Phil Wickham and Crowder on his radio.

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It's Josh, and you can sign up as a music influencer at hisradio.com and even have a chance to win a Walmart gift card while you're at it. 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

0: liar.
1: Don't let fear hold you back today. It's Josh at his radio, and you're going into the final day of the work week. The weekend is around the corner. A lot of times we are just held back by fear day after day after day. But as you just heard in that incredible Zach Williams song, fear is a liar. Don't believe what fear is telling your mind. Move past it and move forward with whatever it is that fear's been holding you back from.
0: I could stay.

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0: Are there things on your summer fun list that you didn't get to? His radio, it's Josh, and I feel like we had so many things on our family fun summer to-do list that didn't happen. And it's because the summer seems to fly by, even though it's the same amount of time every time school started back. And it's like, where did that time go? We were going to have some water park adventures. We did not do that yet. We wanted to do some hikes and didn't get around to that just because every weekend ended up being so busy, it seemed. And then all the weekdays had their own things going on. We did plenty of fun stuff. Don't get me wrong. It was an incredible summer, but we look back and think, we didn't do so many things. But it's best to remember the things you did do versus the things that you didn't. And I'm trying to look at the silver lining too of, hey, even though schools started back, it's still nice weather out. There's still plenty of time to take care of some of those awesome options of fun with the family, even if it's not technically in the middle of summer.
1: Partly cloudy sky with an overnight low dropping down to near 75 degrees. We will see sunny and hot weather on Friday. Isolated showers, a few storms in the mix. Our high on Friday into the upper 90s. Hit or miss showers and storms on Saturday. A high on Saturday, upper 90s. Mid 90s with sunny skies Sunday, and then Monday back to sunshine. A high on Monday right around 100. I'm meteorologist Sally Russell with more uplifting and encouraging music next on His Radio 89.3.
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0: Prepare for the best parking lot party ever. It's Josh on his radio, and I'm talking about tomorrow's his radio parking lot party with Liz and Brian. It's going down in Charlotte, North Carolina. Tomorrow, 11 a.m. to 1 p.m. It's going to be so much fun in the parking lot of Bojangles on Providence Farm Lane there in Charlotte. 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That's going to be so much fun. The first 30 people get to do that, so make sure you take part if you're there on time or early. And Liz gonna have karaoke going, and it's gonna be so much fun. Get that voice ready on your way, sing it along to all the music on his radio, and then see how your vocals hold up against Liz's incredible karaoke skills. Bojangles gonna have snacks and tea. It's gonna be fun all around. Don't miss out tomorrow, 11 to 1, Bojangles parking lot in Charlotte, North Carolina. A reminder on all those details is right there at hisradio.com.
1: Partly cloudy sky with an overnight low dropping down to near 75 degrees. We will see sunny and hot weather on Friday. Isolated showers, a few storms in the mix. Our high on Friday into the upper 90s. Hit or miss showers and storms on Saturday. A high on Saturday, upper 90s. Mid-90s with sunny skies Sunday, and then Monday back to sunshine. A high on Monday right around 100. I'm meteorologist Sally Russell with more lifting and encouraging music next on His Radio 89.3.
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1: Often there's somewhere we can help out. We just have to open our eyes. His radio, it's Josh. This could be in our own home, in our community. Like, for example, if the dishes need to be done, hey, just do them. 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These things aren't as difficult as they seem. 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

You know, it's weird that we need reminders to drink water. His radio, it's Josh. Yeah, it seems like our thirst would just be a good enough reminder, but we need the apps on our phone and watch to help us remember. But those are good modern ways to make sure we stay hydrated every day.

0: Organized things always want to be disorganized, it seems. His radio, it's Josh. Yeah, there's so many things that start out organized and just go into chaos mode. I don't know why that is. Our spice cabinet is a perfect example of this in our household. We even got a nice tiered system for all the spices. You open it up, and when it's fully organized, like the first day we got it and put everything up there, it looked incredible. It was pristine. It was amazing. We could see all the labels and how much we had of each thing. You could easily take one out, put it right back, no problem at all. But then over the days and the weeks and the months, slowly it becomes a little more and a little more disorganized. And then suddenly you open it up and it's just chaos in there. Spices are falling out on you when you open the cabinet door. You can't see what you've got. You're missing stuff. Things are getting combined together. I don't know how it happens. It just goes into chaos mode somehow, seemingly by itself over that time. So we're going to keep reorganizing that spice cabinet until hopefully one day it stays organized forever.
1: Partly cloudy sky with an overnight low dropping down to near 75 degrees. We will see sunny and hot weather on Friday. Isolated showers, a few storms in the mix. Our high on Friday into the upper 90s. Hit or miss showers and storms on Saturday. A high on Saturday, upper 90s. Mid 90s with sunny skies Sunday, and then Monday back to sunshine. A high on Monday right around 100. I'm meteorologist Sally Russell with more lifting and encouraging music next on His Radio 89.3.
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3: 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Men, when we feel overwhelmed from fighting the battles of life, we too can lose perspective and easily fall into the temptation of discouragement and despair. So men, always be on the alert for the devil's attacks, but especially when you are weary.
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Daylight savings time might go away for good again. His radio, it's Josh. I say again because, you know, this comes up every year or two. Lots of people are for it, some against it, and they say, oh, we're going to do it. We're going to get rid of daylight savings time, and hasn't happened yet, and I don't know if it ever will.

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2: Yeah, like that walk up you did a second. Right here.

Hey there, it's Josh on his radio, and I would love to pray for us now. God, thank you so much for an incredible week. Thanks for getting us here to this point on a Friday, Lord, and thanks for letting us have the weekend to look forward to, that rest and relaxation and rejuvenation time. Help that to be truly what it is, a rejuvenation of ourselves spiritually, mentally, physically. Let us take that much-needed downtime and use it as you have set life up ultimately to look like, and not where we work 7 days a week, you know, as many hours a day as we can, and just continuously wear ourselves out and not feel great. Lord, help us to take care of these bodies that you've given us and these minds and do the best that we can with them, God. And some weeks are going to be better than others, some easier to control than others. But I pray that you'll help us to put the right things in place to take the best care of ourselves and our families that we possibly can, Lord. And so that ultimately we can be the best we can be for you, so that we can love like you want us to love, so that we can act like you want us to act, so that we can help when that moment comes up. And, you know, we're not completely exhausted, we're not completely burnt out, but we have that capacity, we have that energy, we have that fire inside of us that comes from you, Lord. Help us to be able to experience that in the best way as we continue to grow in you every single day. Lord, thanks for helping us to do just that. We love you so much, and it's in Jesus' name we pray. Amen.

0: School supplies were already in stores back in May, right?
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0: Memories do not live inside of items. They live inside of us. His radio, it's Josh, and I heard this recently on a video, and it really struck me because I'm sure we've all dealt at some point at tying memories to certain items in our lives, whether it's just nostalgia to our childhood or whether it's tied to a specific person. You know, often when somebody passes, we find so many memories in things that were theirs or things that remind us of that person. Happened to me with my dad. I got a lot of his old shirts and knickknacks and collectibles, things like that. And it was so awesome getting to see that stuff and be reminded of him and the memories that we shared together. But at one point I had too many things, too much of his stuff. And it was like, okay, it's time to let some of this move on because it's just creating clutter. It's not bringing joy. And so it was an important distinction there, and it was a reminder when I saw this video the other day that memories aren't tied to items. Even though things can remind us of someone, the memories ultimately aren't connected to those things, but they live inside of us.
1: Partly cloudy sky with an overnight low dropping down to near 75 degrees. We will see sunny and hot weather on Friday. Isolated showers, a few storms in the mix. Our high on Friday into the upper 90s. Hit or miss showers and storms on Saturday. A high on Saturday, upper 90s. Mid-90s with sunny skies Sunday and then Monday back to sunshine. A high on Monday right around 100. I'm meteorologist Sally Russell with more lifting and encouraging music next on His Radio 89.3. 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
4: 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For more tips on how to raise your kids, go to danagresh.com.

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Kids don't often love to eat vegetables, but our kids do, at least a couple. 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And when it comes to two vegetables, green beans and carrots, we don't have to encourage our kids to eat those. 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

0: Get ready. It's happening tomorrow. The next parking lot party with Liz and Brian. It's his radio. I'm Josh. Yeah, it's going to be so much fun there in the parking lot of Bojangles in Charlotte, North Carolina. Providence Farm Lane is where you'll find Liz and Brian from 11 a.m. to 1 p.m. It's going to be so much fun. Brian's Hat Bar there. The first 30 people at the event get to participate in that. So get there early if you want to secure a spot. Also, karaoke with Liz. You can't beat it. When's the next time you're going to get to sing karaoke in a Bojangles parking lot? This may be your only chance ever, so take advantage. Bojangles is going to have snacks and tea. It's going to be fun all around, and you do not want to miss out. It's going to be a great time. The parking lot party with Liz and Brian happening tomorrow in Charlotte, 11 a.m. to 1 p.m. Get a reminder on all those details right there at hisradio.com.
1: Partly cloudy sky with an overnight low dropping down to near 75 degrees. We will see sunny and hot weather on Friday. Isolated showers, a few storms in the mix. Our high on Friday into the upper 90s. Hit or miss showers and storms on Saturday. A high on Saturday, upper 90s. Mid 90s with sunny skies Sunday, and then Monday back to sunshine. A high on Monday right around 100. I'm meteorologist Sally Russell with more lifting and encouraging music next on His Radio 89.3.
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3: How many kids, when asked, would know what the golden rule is? Do you? Well, two of my four sons knew the answer when I asked. Treat others the way you want to be treated. We may know it, but do we live it? There are broken marriages, churches, friends fighting. There's brokenness. So taking this golden truth to heart is another matter. Jesus loves us. He really loves us just as we are. And he says, I give you a new commandment. It is my commandment. It is all I command you. Love one another as I have loved you. Because only compassion and forgiveness count. Love is the key to everything. And I think most times we treat others how we think they deserve to be treated. But think if Jesus did that with us and gave us what we deserved. You know, I'd be toast. Not only do our kids need to be reminded of this, we do too. Love one another in a genuine way every day. For more encouragement in Everyday Matters, visit DebbieGriffith.com.

I love toppings on food, but I feel like there should be a line. His radio, it's Josh. Think about sandwiches. Think about pizza. You put a whole bunch of toppings on there, every single one. It's just a mess. You can't really experience or taste any one individual item. It's just a hodgepodge of toppings. I'm going to keep my sandwiches and pizza simple so I can taste the couple of things that are on there. But if you like a lot of toppings, hey, be my guest.

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2: His love for us is unsurpassed. It's absolutely immeasurable. And when we think about the forgiveness of our sins, and we think about all that He is and all that He does, we have a reason to stand in awe of Him. He is the absolute sovereign ruler of this universe, controlling all things at all times. Omnipotent, omniscient, omnipresent, merciful, just, the judge of all mankind. Why should you and I obey Him? Because of who He is.
3: That was an inspiring description of God. And if someone were to ask you, what is God like, what would you say? It's a very important thought to consider because your answers affect you more than you might think. Today on In Touch, the teaching ministry of Dr. Charles Stanley will hear compelling and encouraging reasons to obey God.
2: When you're confronted with a decision to make, to either obey or disobey God, what is your response? You say, well, sometimes I do, sometimes I don't. You know what? When you start living a godly life, you won't put up with that sometimes I do, sometimes I don't. There may be failures at times, and there will be weaknesses in moments when all of us don't do exactly what He says do. But you won't have a lackadaisical, spasmodic attitude, well, sometimes I do, sometimes I don't, because you're going to begin to realize that roller coaster living, and that's what that is. Sometimes I do, sometimes I don't. Sometimes I do, sometimes I don't. That's not godly living. That's not the way He wants us to live. And oftentimes, the reason we excuse ourselves is because we've never decided, why do we choose to obey God? Is it obligation? Is it necessity? What is the reason? And then I think sometimes we don't realize the kind of spiritual impact that it has upon our life when we do not obey Him, or when we obey Him for the wrong reasons. I want you to turn, if you will, to Acts chapter 5. Let me give you a little background of what's happening. Peter and John went to the temple. Here's a man who's been lame for 40 years, and they say to him, as he asks something from them, and Peter says, silver and gold have I none, but in the name of the Lord Jesus Christ, he says, rise and walk. Grabs him up by the hand, pulls him up, and he stands up and he's healed. Everybody around gets excited. So they're brought before the magistrates, and they're questioned about what they're doing. And so Peter and John answered and said, whether it's right in the sight of God to give heed to you rather than to God, you be the judge. We cannot stop speaking about what we've seen and heard. And they had seen, of course, the Lord Jesus Christ, crucifixion, resurrection, and all the rest. So they are let go, and then they're preaching the gospel again. A lot of things are happening. People are being saved. Hundreds and hundreds of people are being saved. They get arrested again. And this time, they get thrown in jail, and the angel of the Lord lets them out. And so when they come looking for them, they can't find them. They're brought before the magistrates again. And listen to what happens in chapter 5, beginning in verse 27. When they had brought them, they stood them before the council. The high priest questioned them, saying, we gave you strict orders not to continue teaching in this name, that is the name of Jesus. And yet you filled Jerusalem with your teaching and intend to bring this man's blood upon us. Listen to what Peter said. But Peter and the apostles answered, we must obey God rather than men. The God of our fathers raised up Jesus, whom you put to death by hanging him on the cross. He's the one whom God exalted to his right hand as Prince and a Savior, to grant repentance to Israel and forgiveness of sins. And we are witnesses of these things, and so is the Holy Spirit, whom God has given to those who obey Him. Here's the question. What is it that motivated this passion within him to say, we must obey God rather than men? Have you ever had to say that? I must obey God rather than you. I must obey God rather than men. Or simply, I must obey God in this situation. Confronted with something that God has confronted you with, and you know in your heart, I must be obedient to Him. I must obey God. What is the passion within Peter that caused him to say, we must obey God? Not obligation, not guilt, not afraid of Him. But what are the reasons? So I want to ask you a question. Why do you obey Him? When you get confronted with those things in life, why do you obey Him? Do you obey Him because you're afraid to look over your shoulder, because if you disobey Him, He's going to get me? And there are a lot of people who live their whole life out of fear. Even after they're saved, they live their life in fear. Suppose I do this, what's God going to think? I don't want to disappoint God. You know, you can't disappoint God. In order to disappoint someone, they have to have expectations of you, and not knowing what's going to happen. You know what? God knows all about what you and I are going to do. He's never disappointed. He already knows everything that's going to happen in our life, so He's not disappointed. He may be grieved by what we do, but it's no big surprise to Him. God doesn't want you obeying Him because you're afraid of what's going to happen, and because you fear He's going to reject you and He's not going to love you anymore. Then why? What is the motivation? What is it that motivated the Apostle Peter, standing before those people, knowing they could put him in jail and keep him there for a long time or take his life, whatever? What motivated him to say, we must obey God? He knew something. He was motivated by the right thing. So let's think about what those things are. And the first one, of course, is we obey Him because we reverence Him. That is, we acknowledge who He is. We recognize who He is. And so when you look at this fourth chapter, what the disciples are saying here, when they are brought before the rulers, beginning in verse 8, then Peter, filled with the Holy Spirit, said to them, rulers and elders of the people, if we're on trial today for a benefit done to a sick man as to how this man has been made well, let it be known to all of you and to all the people of Israel that by the name of Jesus Christ the Nazarene, whom you crucified, whom God raised from the dead, by this name this man stands here before you in good health. He is the stone, that is Jesus is, which was rejected by you, the builders, but which became the chief cornerstone. And there is salvation in no one else, but there is no other name under heaven that has been given among men by which we must be saved. You know what motivated him? What motivated him is he knew. Listen, he had a reverence for the Lord Jesus Christ. He knew who He was. That is, He is the creator of the heavens and the earth. He's the giver of life to every single one of us. And when Peter said, we must obey God, he knew who he was talking about. His love for us is unsurpassed. It's absolutely immeasurable. And when we think about the forgiveness of our sins, and we think about all that He is and all that He does, we have a reason to stand in awe of Him. We sing that we stand in awe of Him. That means we reverence Him, we honor Him, we adore Him, we worship Him because He's worthy of it. Why should you and I obey Him? Because of who He is.

Jesus Christ and the Holy Spirit reached down, convicted you of sin, gave you the gift of faith, accepted your confession and your repentance. And what did he do? He saved you, and he redeemed you, and he glorified you, and reconciled you, and justified you, and sanctified you. He adopted you into his family so that every single one of us is a child of the living God once we've trusted Jesus Christ as our personal Savior. And he sent the Holy Spirit to seal us forever as one of his children. And you think about this. You and I are not saved today because of our good works. We're saved by his great grace. We're not kept saved by good works, but listen, by his eternal gift of eternal security. Who we are and what we are is the result of who he is and what he is and his love and devotion for us. And the scripture says not only has he saved us, reconciled us and changed us, living on the inside of us through the Holy Spirit, enabling us every single day, providing for our needs, giving us direction for our life. He's planned our life. He has the path all laid out. And he's promised to walk with us and to provide our needs every single day, no matter what's going on in our life. And when you think about so much that he's done that you're not even aware of, we talk about redemption, that he paid the sin debt at the cross for your sins. You couldn't have done that. Only the sinless Son of God could die for them. He chose to do that. Prepared you a home in heaven. Wrote your name in the Lamb's Book of Life. Getting you ready to go there. And he has a place nobody can take but you. When you think about all he's done for you, how can you and I do anything but obey him? Motivated by pure gratitude and thanksgiving. But there's a third reason, and I think certainly this also was a part of Peter's thinking when he said, we must obey God rather than man. Why? Simply because we love him. Peter certainly loved the Lord. And you know, when I think about all the things that Peter went through and how, what a leader he was among the apostles, but in the most critical, crucial moments of Jesus' life, when he needed a friend as he'd never needed one before, he did not even know him. But can you imagine the penetration of the eyes of Jesus when his eyes met Peter's eyes and he simply, the scripture says, he looked upon Peter. And Peter remembered. It went straight to his heart. His confession and repentance must have been weeping and weeping and weeping. But you know what? He had a love for Jesus that gave him courage and confidence and assurance that nothing else in the world would. When we think about when he said, we must obey God rather than men, his love for him, his love for the Lord Jesus Christ, and you think about how he's loved us. And I think about all the different ways he's loved us, but I think one of the most significant is this, that he chose a plan for your life. And I think as you think about that, let's look, for example, in Ephesians chapter 1 for a moment, because this is a wonderful passage, and oftentimes you think, well, does God care about me? Does God love me? We question all the things that we wonder about sometimes. Listen to what he says. Chapter 1, verse 3. Blessed be the God and Father of our Lord Jesus Christ, who has blessed us with every spiritual blessing in the heavenly places in Christ. You know what that means? He has already planned it, stored it up. It's provided for. Every single thing you and I will ever need, our loving Heavenly Father has already prepared. Listen to this. Just as he chose us in Christ before the foundation of the world, an awesome expression of his love for us, that he chose us. You know why you're saved? Because God chose you. Listen, he says not only that, he predestined us to do what? To become a member of his family, adoption as his sons through Jesus Christ. Now watch this. To himself, according to the kind intention of his will. You know why he did it? Because he wanted to. When you think about the fact of how he has loved us and the things he's done for us in our life, you think about the fact he says he lavished his grace upon us, that God loves you enough to plan the best for your life, and is willing to walk with you through that plan. He has the path every single day laid out. And if you and I will follow that, we'll discover something about him that we could never discover any other way. He's so willing to express that love. When I think about how much he loves us and all he's done for us that no one else can do, why do I need any other reason than the fact I just love him? We obey him because we love him. You won't love him until you understand who he is. When you understand who he is, what's happened? Your gratitude's going to begin to skyrocket. Why do you obey God?

0: Could you say that's because you understand who He is, the sovereign ruler of this universe, your Heavenly Father? Can you say that your heart is overflowing with gratitude for all that He's done in your life and all that He's doing and what you know He's going to do and things you don't know He's going to do? Could you say it's because you just love Him, and loving Him is enough for you? There's another reason we obey Him, and that's this, and that's because we trust Him. Why do you think the Apostle Peter and his fellow disciples said, we must obey God? Here's the reason. Because they trusted Him. You know what? You will not obey a God you don't trust. And the reason you and I disobey Him is this. We disobey Him because at that moment, or in that situation, we don't trust Him. What we're saying is, He's not all He says He is. What we're saying is, we know better than He does. He can't fix this. I'll have to fix it myself. I can't wait on Him because my timing is better. God doesn't understand all the circumstances. If He knew what I knew, He'd do it my way. You know what? You don't obey a God you do not trust. We should indeed obey Him because we trust Him. You and I come to situations and circumstances we don't have the answer. He does. He's never been confused or confronted or late. He's never been disturbed or upset or frustrated by some circumstance in our life. He loves us. He desires the very best for us. And listen, He has chosen to give you His best if you will trust Him and wait for Him and let Him do it His way. Another reason you and I should obey Him is this, and that is because when you and I obey Him, we feel very secure. Now think about this for a moment. They stood before their accusers, Peter and John answered, whether it is right in the sight of God to give heed to you rather than to God, you be the judge. We can't stop speaking about what we've seen and heard. They had courage, boldness. He said, we must obey God rather than men. Now, here's what happens. When you and I sin against God, our conscience gets to working. That's not the only thing that begins to working. Sin fragments your thinking. Sin causes doubt. Sin causes fear. Sin causes anxiety. Sin causes frustration. And sin causes a person to make decisions that are unwise. Now, there is an awesome sense of security that comes when you and I obey Him. And when we obey Him, God gives a sense of security that comes no other way. You see, when you and I obey Him, and we ought to, listen, we should obey it for the very security that it gives us. We ask, why is it some people can go through difficulty, hardship, and pain and come through it all somehow with a smile, a sense of confidence, and as hurtful as it may have been, how can they come through that? Is it by knit and grit? No. Here's the reason. Because when a person is walking in obedience to the Father, the circumstances really don't make a lot of difference. Because the Father is going to give a sense of security, strength, courage, boldness, contentment, that nothing else in the world can give. And you see, there is no other answer but that kind of assurance and boldness. What oftentimes would knock other people off, just totally off the path. You come along because you're walking in obedience to Him, and you know what? The devil may try you, tempt you, test you, give up, quit, run away, whatever it might be. And inside of you, the Holy Spirit is reminding you, you're walking in the presence of the Father, the sovereign ruler of this universe. I am here, I am with you, I will enable you, I'll protect you, I'll walk you through this, you will come through it, I will bless you, I will honor you, I will do things in your life far beyond your imagination. That is the testimony of the Spirit of God when you and I walk obediently before Him. Listen to this, a loving Heavenly Father is not going to allow you, one of His children, to have a sense of security and boldness and confidence when He knows you're disobeying Him, living in disobedience, you are out of His plan. And you know what He does? He stirs up enough to bring us back to Himself. We obey Him because there is an awesome sense of security that comes in knowing that you're walking in the center of the will of God. This is the reason people can face death, even through sickness, knowing that they are in the will of the Father, with this awesome sense of confidence. The next time you're in a situation or a circumstance and you're gripped with fear, uncertainty, doubt, ask yourself this question, why would I, a child of God, unconditionally loved by the Heavenly Father, who's promised, no weapon formed against me shall prosper. No plague shall come nigh me. Why am I afraid? And if you will examine it, more than likely you're going to find something that shouldn't be there. You're going to find something that's missing. And that is, you see, there is no security without obedience. And I want to encourage you to ask yourself the question, isn't it about time you started obeying your Heavenly Father? And if you've never trusted Him as your Savior, if you want to confess your sins, and you can pray this kind of a prayer, Father, Your word's right. I've had it my way. I've been stubborn. I want it my way. I'm not really happy. I'm not content. I don't really have joy and peace. I don't have any real genuine security. I'm worried about this and fretting about that. And you see, people who are very wealthy, you think, well, they don't have anything to worry about. Oftentimes, they've got more to worry about. You know why? They look back and see how hard they worked to accumulate all of these material things. And now they're worried to death about what's going to happen to them. They turn to drink. They turn to all kinds of things. You know what? Worried about God's blessings. Don't know what's going to happen when they die. The major question ought to be, what's going to happen to them when they die, not their material possessions. I'm simply saying, if you will ask Him to forgive you of your sins and to save you, He'll do it right now. And then what happens? You can stop being afraid of God and remember that He is your loving Heavenly Father. Jesus Christ is your Savior, Lord, Master, and brother. And the Holy Spirit is your continuing enabler to help you to become the person God wants you to be. It is foolish to live a life of disobedience when so much is offered to those who obey Him.
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1: A person's attitudes and behavior reflect their perspective of God. 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
0: One of the primary reasons people don't obey the Lord is because they don't know who He is. And so you and I talk about Jesus Christ being a Messiah, being virgin born, being the Son of God, being the Savior, the Lord, the Master, the Creator, the Sovereign Ruler of the universe, and they don't have any idea what we're talking about. Listen, you will not obey a God whom you do not know. If you don't know Him, you're not going to obey Him. And you see, many people who are Christians have such a very skimpy attitude about Jesus, and a very lighthearted attitude, and oftentimes know so little about who he is and about the Holy Spirit and about God the Father. There's no real sense of genuine, heartfelt reverence and awe before him. That's why we live in a world of total rebellion. That's why we see people doing things that we do not even possibly conceive of how anybody could do such a thing in the presence of the living God. You know why? Because they don't know him. They have no fear of God. We're living in an age that has no fear of God. We spout off anything and everything and all kinds of philosophies. We see all kinds of sin and wickedness and evil going on. Why? Because there is absolutely no fear of God. When you fear the living God, that means you reverence him. You understand who he is. You stand in awe before him.
1: The only way to know God is to trust in his Son, Jesus Christ, for the forgiveness of your sin. Learn more about becoming a Christian at intouch.org. 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
7: It's Crazy Money Day. Hi, I'm Chuck Bentley with My Money Life from Crown. The 2026 World Cup featured two of the wealthiest athletes in history. At age 41, Cristiano Ronaldo earns a salary of $200 million plus $65 million through endorsements. Lionel Messi, at age 38, has an annual base salary of $25 million and earns $70 million from endorsements. That's crazy. Their remarkable success reminds us of a truth found in Psalm 20, verse 7. 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

0: Keep holding on. It's his Radio Mornings with Liz and Brian, especially if you've got all the feels about this school year. In fact, we want to hear them. We're going to share the feels, whether you got one going in.
1: Yeah.
0: Kindergarten.
1: Or maybe, you know, you're moving them in to college this weekend. You can hit us up on the open mic on the His Radio app or text us 800-447-7234.
2: Lots of sunshine today. A high this afternoon will be right around 95 with a slight chance of a shower or thunderstorm. Tonight, partly cloudy, mid-70s. Sunny and hot again on Friday with isolated showers and storms. A high into the upper 90s, a heat index near 110. Isolated showers and storms back with us on Saturday. A high, upper 90s, or the mid-90s with sunshine Sunday. I'm meteorologist Sally Russell with more Lifting and Encouraging Music next on His Radio 89.3.
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7: Mark Whitaker was part of one of the largest price-fixing scandals in U.S. history. Then he blew the whistle on what was happening.
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7: 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We're the Billy Graham Evangelistic Association.
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1: But here, the focus is always on the great I Am.
0: His radio's goal is to share Jesus. Nothing artificial about that.
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0: Many moons ago, this boy tried to do it and had a little bit of fun. It's his radio mornings with Liz and Brian.
1: Oh, yeah. You're talking about church softball.
0: Yeah. Church softball could have been interesting at times. It was interesting all the time, but we had lots of fun. And now this is the time of year teams starting to sign up, right?
1: Yeah. It seems like if you're looking to play church softball, right now the teams are being, I guess, put together.
0: Mm-hmm.
1: And in fact, both of my boys are going to be playing on the same team.
0: That's cool.
1: They start playing on Tuesday.
0: Yeah, because you're a ball mom anyway, what?
1: Yes.
0: Baseball mom, so.
1: And I love, first of all, seeing them on the same team.
0: Mm-hmm.
1: I am loving that. And they're playing with some of their really good friends from high school.
0: So what positions do your boys play?
1: Typically, you're going to have right field.
0: Okay.
1: And you're going to have Luke on third.
0: Okay, there you go. Softball, church softball time. If you're out there rooting them on or playing, get ready. It's here.

0: sharing God's love can happen through a kind word,
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0: or through a gift given.
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3: Hydration.
2: Hydration. Oh, I like that.
3: Yeah.
2: Sound like you won the King of Queens there.
3: I know, right?
2: Hydration.
3: All weekend, as a matter of fact. It's getting hot.
2: Actually, all through Monday.
3: Yeah, true Monday.
2: Man, oh man.
3: Good grief. You know what? I am ready for a fall breeze.
2: Are you?
3: Oh, my goodness. I'm ready for sweater weather.
2: Are you ready for a fall breeze there, Scott?
4: I am. You know, I mowed my lawn yesterday, and I was just a big puddle. It was so hot. So I'm ready for a nice fall breeze.
3: I think it'd be okay with the neighbors if we mowed our grass at like 4 a.m.
2: Nope.
3: When it's cool?
4: No.
3: Probably not.
2: Wouldn't bother me because I'm already exactly. headed towards work.
3: Right.
2: It's 6:02. Scott, what are people talking about today?
4: Well, White House Press Secretary Karoline Leavitt has announced she will leave her position at the end of this month. President Trump says Leavitt is stepping down to spend more time with her family after the birth of her second child in May. President Trump adds that she will remain a top outside advisor. Leavitt became the youngest White House press secretary in history at age 27. A successor has not yet been announced. Severe flooding continues across the Midwest with many Indiana neighborhoods completely underwater. More than 36 million people are under flood alerts, with forecasters warning of several more inches of rain, strong winds and hail possible. Widespread power outages continue across Indiana and Illinois. There's a new study out suggesting your waistline may reveal more about heart health than body mass index or BMI. Researchers tracking more than 250,000 adults found people with normal BMI but higher waist to hip ratios could face up to a 50% greater risk of heart problems. Doctors say belly fat may provide a clearer picture of cardiovascular risk. Greenville police arrested a man following an attempted armed robbery at the Costco on Woodruff Road. Police say the man entered the store, went to the jewelry counter, and broke open display cases. Customers detained him until officers arrived. Police say he had a machete and pickaxe and claimed to have a gun. That investigation is ongoing, but a lot of folks have been talking about that. I'm Scott Watson. His radio news and weather, courtesy of Big Air Trampoline.
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7: Sunny, hot, and humid today with a chance of a few isolated showers and storms. The high mid to upper 90s, the heat index near 105. Becoming mainly clear tonight, and overnight low will drop down to near 75 degrees. Sunshine, slight chance of a shower or storm on Saturday, a high mid to upper 90s. Sunday, slight chance of showers and storm, a high in the mid to upper 90s, and then close to 100 with sunshine Monday. I'm meteorologist Sally Russell with more uplifting and encouraging music next on His Radio 89.3.
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0: she didn't have any floaties, I don't think. His Radio Mornings with Liz and Brian.
1: I gotta say, proud of this young woman, 17 years old, Laura Lee Schmidt. She just did something, and it. I'm tired just reading about it, thinking about it.
0: Yeah, she swam the English Channel, becoming one of the very few elite swimmers to do that. And I love the fact that she did it. She swam 21 miles, and it was like 12 hours, 32 minutes she did it in. And she did it during the week, which kind of marked the 100th anniversary of the first woman, which was Gertrude Erdl.
1: Mm-hmm.
0: And it's so funny because I'm reading this book that mentioned her.
1: Oh, really?
0: I'm reading this book about this female golfer from back in the early 1900s and stuff like that, mid-1900s. And they were mentioning Gertrude Erdl, who was the first lady who swam the English Channel back in 1926.
1: So doesn't that sound like somebody that was back in 1926? Gertrude Erdl!
0: Yes, yes.
1: I love it.
2: Totally. Yeah.
1: But, I mean, what makes you think, okay, I want to do this. I want to swim the English Channel. And then you have to train.
0: Oh, yeah.
1: Then you have to travel.
0: Mm-hmm.
1: And then she did it. And I'm sure she had the full support of her family. So
0: COVID. That's when things started for her. She started swimming during COVID because she got kind of tired of just going to the pool and swimming the same thing every day. So she said going out to a lake and getting a different view every day. That's why she did.
1: But what makes you think to do the English Channel? I guess she thought, I can do it. I can do anything.
0: Because it's one of those things you challenge yourself with.
1: That's awesome.

0: on the other side. It may take her another 12 minutes or so.
1: I want to dance like David. I want a faith like Paul. I want to sing like Silas tearing down the prison walls. I want to face that fire. It won't

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1: There's a big emphasis on AI.
2: But here, the focus is always on the great I Am.
1: His radio's goal is to share Jesus. Nothing artificial about that.
2: Uplifting and encouraging His radio.

0: His Radio Mornings with Liz and Brian. And so maybe you have seen this case that's going on between a mom in Alaska, a surrogate mom in Alaska, a couple in California, and then the Texas government is making some rulings.
1: Okay, I guess I must have missed this. So
0: I won't go into everything, but the mom, the surrogate mom in Alaska, chose life.
1: Okay,
0: because there was like a heart defect. There were some other issues for this baby that she was carrying.
1: Okay,
0: his name is now baby Gabriel.
1: He was born this week, right?
0: He was born on Wednesday, and so she fled to Texas.
1: Okay,
0: because she was hoping she would find like a safe harbor kind of a situation, and so I just feel like the entire situation, there's so much hurt, and at the middle of it is this poor little baby.
1: Mm-hmm.
0: But the surrogate mom chose life.
1: Yeah,
0: and which is commendable.
1: And that wasn't a decision. The other parents were wanting, right?
0: From what we understand, yes.
1: Okay.
0: And so she chose life, and that's why she fled to Texas. But Texas now has a huge decision.
1: Mm-hmm.
0: You know, then you have the biological parents, you have the surrogate mom, all trying to make the best decision, from what we understand, in
1: Goodness.
0: Their own minds for this baby. And I just feel like, if I can pray over this situation, and anyone, you know, that is making these life-altering decisions, that God leads them.
1: Yeah, yeah. So, I immediately thought of, may God give them the wisdom of Solomon.
0: Yes, yes.
1: As they make these decisions.
0: Between those two mothers that came to him, absolutely. Father God, we love you, and we thank you. We thank you for life. We thank you for this new life, this baby Gabriel that was born on Wednesday. God, we just ask for your sovereignty. God, we ask that you lead those making decisions in the court system, the biological parents, the surrogate mother, all in the best interest of this child. God, I just ask that you be with them all. Take politics out of it, God, and just look at this little life. This life that you created, that you have plans for, whatever those plans look like. This baby is your child. And we just place him in your hands, God. Be with them as they make these decisions. God, we love you and thank you. It's in your son's name we pray. Amen.
2: Sunny, hot, and humid today with a chance of a few isolated showers and storms. The high mid to upper 90s, the heat index near 105. Becoming mainly clear tonight, and overnight low will drop down to near 75 degrees. Sunshine, slight chance of a shower or storm on Saturday, a high mid to upper 90s. Sunday, slight chance of showers and storm, a high in the mid to upper 90s, and then close to 100 with sunshine Monday. I'm meteorologist Sally Russell with more lifting and encouraging music next on His Radio 89.3.
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8: Lake Robinson and Greer is getting a cleanup. Hey, it's Liz. His Radio Mornings with Liz and Brian. 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

0: Don't stop praying. It's His Radio Mornings with Liz and Brian. Prayer is so important, and that's why we work it into the rotation every single day on air at His Radio. Of course, you're praying in your home life as well, but we like to come together and pray, so we're going to do that this morning. But if you ever need prayer, you can always reach out. Our prayer line number is 866-987-PRAY, 866-987-7729.
1: And you may be saying, didn't you just pray a few minutes ago?
0: Yeah,
1: we did. And sometimes through the leading of the Holy Spirit, God leads us to pray about certain things. But we do have specific prayer times, 6:30, 9:30, 12:30, and 3:30 every day, weekday here at His Radio. So I want to remind you, Psalm 90, verse 17 says, may the favor of the Lord our God rest on us, establish the work of our hands for us. Yes, establish the work of our hands. And so we're praying for Jean, who's praying for a job. She's been looking since about mid-June and still nothing. And she's just struggling. She needs to find a job. Maybe you're out there right now going, man, that's me as well. I'm looking for the job as well. So we're just praying God's favor and that He will establish the work of your hands. So Father, in the name of Jesus, Lord, we lift up Jean to you. God, we know she's been looking here for just a couple of months for a job and nothing yet, and she needs to find something. So God, may your favor rest on her. May she find the exact job you have for her. You've lined up, perfectly created her to do. Give her peace about it, clarity as she goes, and favor with those employers and the other employees, God. But just be with her right now. Give her peace as she's doing this job search, wondering if it's ever going to happen. But God, your timing is always perfect. And so, God, we just pray the perfect job for Jean. You would just, Lord, you would just open that door for her. And if there's others right now, God, that are in the midst of a job search and wondering where they should go, what they should do, or maybe they're even unhappy in a job where they're at and feel like, God, maybe you're moving them. Just give them peace through this, give them favor through this, and just open up doors and opportunities to use their talents and abilities to glorify you. Jesus, we love you. We thank you. It's in your name we pray. Amen.

0: Oh, yeah, baby.
1: You like the chicken and waffles?
0: You know what? I think that is delicious. I've honestly never had it because I know it would make me sick.
1: His Radio Mornings with Liz and Brian. I think I've had it one time just because I was traveling somewhere and it was on the menu and I'd always heard about chicken and waffles.
0: Sure.
1: So I'm like, all right, let me try it.
0: Yeah.
1: It was all right.
0: Oh, wait. I've had it. We had it at church. It was the mini Eggo waffles.
1: Okay.
0: And a chicken nugget in the middle of it. You know who loves it?
1: Who?
0: Ninja.
1: Really?
0: That girl, if there is chicken and waffles on a menu,
1: she's going to order it?
0: She's going to order it, and she's very excited about what's going to happen.
1: So, Ben, okay, let me ask you, are you a chicken and waffles person?
2: I'm kind of with Liz. I think I've only had it one time, but for me, it was glorious. I'll have it any day.
1: Okay, get ready because God's Chicken is bringing in some chicken and waffles. Chick-fil-A.
0: Yeah.
1: They got, maple waffle that takes some bacon. I'm going to take some honey butter spread.
0: Yes, they are.
1: And then a Chick-fil-A. It could be the original, it could be the grilled, or the spicy one.
0: Mmm. If you're going chicken and waffles, don't grill it. Just do the thing. Just do the thing.
1: What? Okay. Well, maybe you want your arteries to clog up the next day. I don't know. So not only that, but they're going to bring another taste of fall. They've got the s'mores milkshake and s'mores frosted coffee.
0: Oh, I didn't know they were doing a coffee thing. Mm-hmm. Okay, so you can't get it today.
1: No.
0: It's the 24th when they're going to have this gloriousness.
1: So when are we talking 24th? What day is it?
0: It is a week.
1: Oh, 10 days.
0: Yeah. There you go. But yeah. Mm. Yes, sirree, Bob. You're going to have it.
1: So week from Monday.
0: Okay. You're going to have it?
1: No.
0: Really?
1: I'm not. I had the chicken and waffles one time.
0: Yeah.
1: And it was okay. It was okay. But
0: why is s'mores fall? I always think about it in the spring as well, like either or, spring and fall.
1: I think of it as summer. I think of it as summer because so people funny. Get out and it's a camping trips and stuff like that. But I think people do fire pits and stuff in the fall.
0: They do.
1: And so they do the s'mores there as well.
0: Right.
1: So.
0: Okay. I'm not as excited about that, but chicken and waffles. Hey, hey.
3: Sunny, hot, and humid today with a chance of a few isolated showers and storms. The high mid to upper 90s, the heat index near 105. Becoming mainly clear tonight, the overnight low will drop down to near 75 degrees. Sunshine, slight chance of a shower or storm on Saturday, a high mid to upper 90s. Sunday, slight chance of showers and storm, a high in the mid to upper 90s, and then close to 100 with sunshine Monday. I'm meteorologist Sally Russell with more uplifting and encouraging music next on Hughes Radio 89.3.
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0: I don't want to make sure I say it more in my life to the ones that mean so much to me. It's his radio mornings with Liz and Brian. So to you, thank you.
1: Thank you. Absolutely.
0: Yeah. 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Man, just walking through the seasons of life together with you.
1: Yeah, and we hear so many stories, you know, from you. You might text in or do the open mic, send an email, or say it in person when we're out with the Fun Patrol and different places. You share what a song meant to you, or when you heard someone else that was going through a really hard time, and it hit because you were going through kind of a similar situation. So when you pray for us, financially support, that's exactly what you're doing, just helping us go through this life together and share Jesus.
0: Yeah, we appreciate you so much. And once again, just thank you from the bottom of our hearts. We love you. We thank you for everything you do for the ministry of his radio, not just for his radio, but reaching others for Jesus.

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2: It is going to be hot.
3: And so you said some cooling stations have been set up?
2: Yeah, I've seen them kind of postings around the Carolinas and Georgia. So if it's going to be hot, you don't have air conditioning, you don't have any way to stay cool, look for those cooling stations because it's going to be ridiculous over the next couple of days.
3: Yeah, all the way through probably Monday.
2: At least Monday, yeah.
3: Yeah, it's like even like meteorologists are going like, okay, we know it's supposed to be hot, but it's kind of ridiculous.
2: It is. I mean, in the 115 with the feel-like temperature for some areas, not all areas.
3: Yeah.
2: But, yeah, and just as Brian said earlier, hydrate.
3: Yeah, I mean, when you're drinking and you're thirsty, you've already dehydrated.
2: Exactly.
3: So make sure you just you keep it coming. I know we don't have to worry about Liz. She is the queen of hydration. 7 o'clock, Scott Watson. What are people talking about today?
4: Well, White House Press Secretary Karoline Leavitt has announced she will be leaving her position at the end of the month. President Trump says Leavitt is stepping down to spend more time with her family after the birth of her second child in May. President Trump adds that she will remain a top outside advisor. Leavitt became the youngest White House press secretary in history at age 27. A successor has not yet been announced. Washington Commanders quarterback Jaden Daniels is now asking LSU to stop using his name, image, and likeness after the school gave his former number 5 to cornerback DJ Pickett. Daniels' representative says the Heisman Trophy winner believed LSU would honor his wishes. Head coach Lane Kiffin says Pickett was promised that number when he committed to LSU in 2024. Some popular candies are getting a new look. Mars is launching a version of M&M's, Skittles, and Starburst made without artificial food dyes. The new colors use natural ingredients, including beet juice and turmeric. Mars says it spent more than a decade developing the new formulas while working to keep the taste the same. Greenville police arrested a man following an attempted armed robbery at the Costco on Woodruff Road. Police say the man entered the store, went to the jewelry counter, and broke open display cases. Customers detained him until officers arrived. Police say he had a machete and pickaxe and claimed to have a gun. That investigation is ongoing, but a lot of folks have been talking about that. I'm Scott Watson. His radio news and weather, courtesy of Big Air Trampoline.
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6: Sunny, hot, and humid today with a chance of a few isolated showers and storms. The high mid to upper 90s, a heat index near 105. Becoming mainly clear tonight, overnight low will drop down to near 75 degrees. Sunshine, slight chance of a shower or storm on Saturday, a high mid to upper 90s. Sunday, slight chance of showers and storm, a high in the mid to upper 90s, and then closer 100 with sunshine Monday. I'm meteorologist Sally Russell with more Lifting and Encouraging Music next on His Radio 89.3.
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0: Toby Mac, Heaven on My Mind. It's his Radio Mornings with Liz and Brian.
1: And it's super cute. I got a text from my son-in-law who said they're listening in the car right now. So I have to say good morning to the babies.
0: All righty.
1: Okay, so Jessenia, Jesse, Jules, and Belle, they're listening this morning in the car. I love you. Betta loves you.
0: You know right now what's happening? Yeah. Betta said our name!
1: I hope so.
0: I hope so, too. That's pretty cool.
1: I know. I love the babies. They're going to get some breakfast before school.
0: Really?
1: So it's awesome.
0: Can I DoorDash a little this way? I'm just asking, so, well.
1: Come on, y'all.
0: Man,
1: bring Bitta and Brian a biscuit.
0: Have a great day at school.
1: Love y'all.

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1: And they feel blessed to start each day with you.
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0: Oh, no. I'm thankful that fear is not my future. It's His Radio Mornings with Liz and Brian. But I got to tell you, sometimes it's there. Fear. I don't know why I was going this way.
1: Yeah.
0: But so we had to fly the other day on a business trip. And man, every time I have to fly, when I'm on the plane, I'm fine. But it's the leading up to it.
1: Anxiety.
0: I just get anxiety and panic attacks, and fear overcomes me. And I have to fight that with prayer and just scripture.
1: Oh, and I didn't know you were going through that.
0: No, but it's always. It's every time I fly.
1: I knew you didn't like, care for flying.
0: Yeah.
1: And before we take off, I always say a prayer for everybody's anxiety and, you know, the pilots to do their thing and everybody concerned, but I didn't know you were dealing with it so much.
0: So that's just a reminder, man. If you're going through something, fear, just turn it over. Just give it to Jesus. It's a weight to carry it sometimes. But I find Him always faithful. And my wife was praying and my mom was praying. I had others praying as well. And I was praying well. It's like once I get on a plane and pretty much up in the air, I'm okay.
1: Fair.
0: But it's that, you know,
1: initial
0: getting there.
1: Initial. Absolutely.
0: Yeah.
1: Wow. And just know we are always praying for you.
0: And love to hear when you have things you want to share with us, things going on. And you can always hit us up on the open mic on the His Radio app. Got one this morning.
2: 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And Brian, Liz, just thank you for your encouragement and thank you for all the prayers. And just thank you for each music you put on this radio station. Thank you. And have a great weekend. Love y'all.
1: And we love you right back. I love hearing that from you.
0: Yeah.
1: Because it is a relationship and we are in this life going through it together and giving that fear over to God.
3: Sunny, hot, and humid today with a chance of a few isolated showers and storms. The high mid to upper 90s, the heat index near 105. Becoming mainly clear tonight, and overnight low will drop down to near 75 degrees. Sunshine, slight chance of a shower or storm on Saturday, a high mid to upper 90s. Sunday, slight chance of showers or storm, a high in the mid to upper 90s, and then closer to 100 with sunshine Monday. I'm meteorologist Sally Russell with more uplifting and encouraging music next on His Radio 89.3.
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0: Because you're good.
1: God is good. It's His Radio Mornings with Liz and Brian.
2: And we got an open mic from maybe a parent or a school administrator, someone that was involved in this this area, Habersham County Schools. We'll just let the open mic speak for itself.
3: Hi, I was calling to ask for prayer for Habersham Central High School. It's in Habersham County, Georgia. On Wednesday night, we had one of our 10th grade girls who took her own life. And so definitely need prayers for all her friends and staff members and family. We'd appreciate all the prayers possible. Thank you.
2: Mm. Wow.
1: And
2: if you're struggling.
1: Yeah, it's something that is sometimes not talked about enough.
2: Sure.
1: But it's something that's happening, and it feels like at times it's the ages are getting younger and younger and
2: younger. It does feel like that. If you are struggling, a couple of things. You can always call the 988 National Suicide Hotline. You can reach out to our prayer line anytime, day or night. That number, 866-987-PRAY. But go to God's Word. Psalm 61, 1 and 2 says, "Hear my cry, O God. Listen to my prayer. From the ends of the earth, I shall call to you. I call as my heart grows faint. Lead me to the rock that is higher than I." And that's where we're going to go right now. Father, we love you. We don't understand. We don't understand when things like this happen. God, I just implore you, be with this young person's parents. I can't imagine. Her siblings, her friends, her family. God, I can't imagine how devastated they are in this moment. God, if there's someone else, another student or just someone that is having these thoughts, God, place someone in their path right now that points to your goodness. May they hear these words that are being prayed. May they feel your spirit. May they feel your presence, God, so real that they cannot deny it. To know that they are loved. They are loved by the Creator of the universe, and that there is a plan, and just to wait. Wait an hour. Things can change. Wait 2 hours. Things can change. Wait a day. Things can change. Things will change. God, we place them in your hands. We don't know all the stories of those that are listening right now. But you do. You know their hearts. You know their struggles. You know their fears, their anxieties. God, please just let them know you're with them. Let them feel your presence where they are. God, we love you. We just leave it before you. It is in Jesus' name we pray. Amen.

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0: His Radio Mornings.
1: That time
0: with
1: of the
0: Liz.
1: Year.
0: I know.
1: Seriously?
0: It is. With Liz and Brian. Okay. So my sons, and I'm so, I am giddy. Mm-hmm. About this, have just signed up, and they have their first church softball game on Tuesday.
1: Okay, so are you going to be the ball mom again and come out to the fields and sit with the your stadium chair and your 96 Diet Cokes?
0: Yes.
1: And watch them?
0: Not Tuesday, because their first game is not till 8:30.
1: Oh, yeah.
0: And
1: yeah.
0: I think the field is maybe half an hour away, which is as everything is from
1: okay.
0: our house. But church softball, I mean, it's back.
1: Okay, have you ever played church softball, Scott?
2: Yes, once.
0: Just once? One game?
2: Just
0: or
2: once.
0: Like on one
2: no,
0: team?
2: No, one like season. One season.
0: Okay.
1: Yeah. How about you, Ben?
3: Oh, yeah. I've been on multiple teams.
1: Oh.
3: Yep.
0: Do you need a team this year?
3: I haven't played in a long time, but I wouldn't mind getting back out there.
0: Right?
1: Okay.
0: Right?
1: Ben is a free agent. Would you like to sign him for your church softball
0: right?
1: league team?
0: Okay,
1: Brian. Can we talk an NIL deal? Can we get something going
2: yeah,
1: on
2: right.
1: with Ben here?
2: Hey, I'll jump right. back in for that.
0: All right, Brian.
1: Years ago, it was probably one or two seasons. It was a lot of fun.
0: Yeah.
1: Those gentlemen were feisty. You know.
0: Well, yeah,
1: but I mean, come
0: they're
1: on.
0: They're feistier with basketball.
1: You don't figure, oh, I don't know. I mean, you know, they're carrying bats. So that's the thing about church league softball. They can get a little feisty, but that was fun. It was fun times.
0: Yeah.
1: So.
0: Oh, nobody's going to ask
1: what?
0: Me?
1: No. Okay. Liz, did you ever play church softball?
2: Play?
0: Yeah, several years.
1: Wow. Look
0: Thank
1: at
0: you.
1: That. Man,
0: cool.
1: She was
0: Thank
1: upset
0: you.
1: At all.
0: I was like, they're not even going to ask. Yeah, we had so much fun.
1: Was it ladies' team or were they co-ed teams?
0: No, it was ladies' team.
1: Okay, wow. That's
0: but
1: cool.
0: One time I had to do first base, and the girl at third, she threw like a rocket, and I would just go,
1: and don't close your eyes.
0: Dude,
1: hit you in
0: I
1: the
0: just,
1: face.
0: Oh no, like I would hit the ground. Because I'm a right field kind of a girl. You know what I'm saying?
1: Oh, that says all we need to know right there.
0: Like, I'm just out there to have fun.
1: All right. Hey, she's out
2: picking
1: there.
2: Picking little flowers out of the field, you know.
1: Don't hit the ball to me. I'm drinking a Diet Coke right now.
0: So Joe texted, and he said, sometimes they take it a little too serious on the softball field for the guys and the girls. But said the NIL would be Krispy Kreme donuts. Brian's not in for that.
1: Nope. Not going to have Ben. Would you take the NIL deal for some donuts?
3: I would, unfortunately.
1: You know, they would be perfect, though, for church league softball.
0: They
1: donuts?
0: Would.
1: Yeah, because they're holy.
4: Sunny, hot, and humid today with a chance of a few isolated showers and storms. The high mid to upper 90s. The heat index near 105. Becoming mainly clear tonight. The overnight low will drop down to near 75 degrees. Sunshine, slight chance of a shower storm on Saturday, a high mid to upper 90s. Sunday, slight chance of showers to storm, a high in the mid to upper 90s, and then close to 100 with sunshine Monday. I'm meteorologist Sally Russell with more lifting and encouraging music next on Hughes Radio 89.3.
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13: 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His Radio 89.3. It's called Dine Out for Mom, Thursday, October 22nd. 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
14: 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In every single detail, you're faithful every time.

0: I think it's starting to happen. You're not hydrated enough. You're starting to get a little
1: loopy.
0: Having some mind things happening. His Radio Mornings with Liz and Brian. And I say that because you're like, hey, what are we talking about? I'm like, oh, did I throw you under the bus?
1: A little bit. Sorry. There went the bus. There went Liz.
0: Do you hear that?
1: Yeah.
0: Okay. You're excited. I know.
1: Oh, yeah.
0: And I'm excited because tomorrow we get to meet you. It's another His Radio Mornings with Liz and Brian parking lot party.
1: We're bringing the karaoke. We're bringing Brian's hat bar. We've got snacks.
0: Boom.
1: Now, I do want to say this. I've heard from several people that I know that are like texting me, and I'm going to be there. We're going to be in Charlotte. We're going to be, you know, out that way. So we're going to stop by. So there's only 30 of those hats.
0: Yep.
1: So you got to get in line. I would suggest a little bit early,
0: okay,
1: just to make sure. And we are scheduled to be there from 11 to 1, but you can line up a little bit early. It's Providence Farm Lane,
0: yes,
1: parking lot of Bojangles.
0: That's right. So it's going to be a great time. I'm sure there's going to be some sweet tea. Scott, well, there'll be some sweet tea, right? Come on.
2: There has to be.
0: Yeah.
2: It's got to be mandatory for those.
0: It's the official soft drink, but the official drink of summer. So sweet tea.
1: Right?
0: Well, yeah. So
1: sweet tea is
2: Southern delicacy.
1: Right? Yeah. And we're going to have His Radio's Fun Patrol there playing Spin to Win. Somebody actually messaged me yesterday and said, if the Fun Patrol's there, does that mean I get to Spin to Win? Yeah.
0: And a photo booth as well.
1: Right.
0: Get a photo. We'll text you the picture right back to you. And it's just a chance to hang out. And we want to meet you tomorrow, 11 to 1, Providence Farm Lane in Charlotte, the Bojangles parking lot.

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1: 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His radio. Good morning. It's His Radio Mornings
0: with Liz and Brian.
2: The Queen of Hydration, she shall be dubbed. If you're watching His Radio Plus, which drink is that now?
3: One, two, three. This is four. Number four. So I
2: haven't even been up 4 hours yet. Have you?
3: Yeah.
2: Okay, four and
3: almost five.
2: You ain't up at 3 o'clock.
3: 3:30.
2: Okay, four and a half.
3: Because I'm taking care of the dogs.
2: Okay.
3: So I have to get up earlier.
2: Four drinks. How many drinks are you on, Scott, right now?
4: Maybe like two.
2: Yeah.
4: Yeah.
2: I had like half a bottle of water at home. I'm finishing up my coffee still and on a third bottle of
3: water. I forgot about my lemon water I had this morning. So more like five, but yeah.
2: Okay, so that's the key today. Make sure, like Liz, you do some hydrating today. It's 8:01. Scott Watson, what are people talking about?
4: White House Press Secretary Karoline Leavitt has announced she will be leaving her position at the end of this month. President Trump says Leavitt is stepping down to spend more time with her family after the birth of her second child in May. President Trump added she will remain a top outside advisor, though. Leavitt became the youngest White House Press Secretary in history at age 27. A successor has not yet been announced. Severe flooding continues across the Midwest, with many Indiana neighborhoods under water. More than 36 million people are under flood alerts, with forecasters warning of several more inches of rain, strong winds, and hail possible. Widespread power outages continue across Indiana and also Illinois. There's a new study out suggesting your waistline may reveal more about heart health than body mass index, or BMI. Researchers tracking more than 250,000 adults found people with normal BMI but higher waist-to-hip ratios could face up to a 50% greater risk of heart problems. Doctors say belly fat may provide a clearer picture of cardiovascular risk. Greenville police arrested a man following an attempted armed robbery at the Costco on Woodruff Road. Police say the man entered the store, went to the jewelry counter, and broke open display cases. Customers detained him until officers arrived. Police say he had a machete and pickaxe and claimed to have a gun. That investigation is ongoing, but a lot of folks have been talking about that. I'm Scott Watson. His Radio News and Weather, courtesy of Big Air Trampoline.
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8: Sunny, hot, and humid today with a chance of a few isolated showers and storms. The high mid to upper 90s, the heat index near 105. Becoming mainly clear tonight, and overnight low will drop down to near 75 degrees. Sunshine, slight chance of a shower or storm on Saturday, a high mid to upper 90s. Sunday, slight chance of showers and storm, a high in the mid to upper 90s, and then closer 100 with sunshine Monday. I'm meteorologist Sally Russell with more lifting and encouraging music next on His Radio 89.3.
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1: There's nothing else out there quite like it.
2: So be sure to share it. There's plenty of hope for your friends and family too on his radio.

0: Oh, she's hydrating. She's hydrating. She's hydrating. She's hydrating. His radio mornings with Liz and Brian.
1: I love me some Propel.
0: Do you? What flavor is that?
1: This is the kiwi strawberry.
0: Okay.
1: I love the grape. It's my favorite. I like watermelon.
0: Got to check with Ben. Ben's got a Propel. What flavor do you have?
2: I have a watermelon.
0: Okay. Yeah,
1: it's good.
2: Right. So good.
0: You like the Propel, Scott?
3: Yeah, I got one called coffee flavored.
0: That's a good one.
3: Coffee Propel.
0: Oh, that will propel you
3: Propelling
0: as well.
3: Me.
0: So Liz is on her ninth drink or so today, right? It's five. Did we say five?
1: I think it's five.
0: Okay. And got this open mic on the his radio app.
4: Hey, good morning, y'all. Peter here in Macedonia on the farm. Hey, don't feel so bad, Liz. I always joke about my wife having a drinking problem. She doesn't leave the house without about four or five drinks for the car ride an hour into Mount Pleasant and probably has about, four drinks within an hour and then has six or seven more in the next 2 hours, 3 hours at work.
1: Oh, yeah.
4: Probably has about 2 gallons worth of liquids throughout the day minimum. Have a great day, y'all. Have a blessed day.
0: Oh, my goodness.
1: I love how the chickens are laughing and weighing in.
0: We need to make him like a reporter, like every week, just checking in and stuff like that for the farm. That would be great, Peter. Thank you for that. So.
1: And I'm not the only one. You see these reels all the time about women get in with their Yeti or their Stanley, and then they've got their coffee in the other hand and bottles of water.
0: So, yeah, we're talking about... On a flight the other day, this lady had a bag over her shoulder, and I looked in, and she had like three

0: in it, you know? Don't underestimate us.
1: Okay. Whatever. It seems like one cup would suffice. In fact, when we were kids, it was a water fountain and it was usually rusty.

0: Oh, a couple of our coworkers are in the fields this weekend. His Radio Mornings with Liz and Brian.
1: Yeah, one of them is actually in the good fields because her son is driving. She's kind of back and forth. Her husband not.
0: Not ready who for I was that. Talking about.
1: I know. I was going to say.
0: So that's the third person.
1: Oh, who else were you? I know one.
0: Who's one?
1: Joe.
0: How about Scott Watson?
1: Scott Watson, he's talking about...
0: He's got to take his girl back to college this weekend.
1: But it's not as emotional as when you drove her to school the first time, right?
2: Oh, my gosh. I have never cried more than when we drove back home after dropping her off the first time. And I couldn't stop. I mean, and I think part of that is she was our firstborn. It's your, daddy's little girl and dropping her off. And that was a tough trip for sure. So this one, a little bit easier. Part of it, knowing that she's enjoying college so much. She has so many great friends and she's really enjoying it. So that helps when we do drop her off. But that first time, boy, that was tough.
1: I know. And it may not even be college. Well, it may be going from middle school to high school.
0: He just needs a bigger vehicle now.
1: For all of her things.
0: Yeah, all of her things. It keeps growing.
2: I got more and more stuff. I don't know. Yeah. I'm like, do you need this? Where is this stuff coming from? A lot.
0: Did you see? I mean, I don't know if you saw that look that Liz just gave you.
1: Do you need this?
0: I felt bad for you just seeing her look at you that way.
2: I know it.
0: So we do have a coworker whose son is driving for the first time, all in the fields there.
1: And she did like a reel on Instagram, and she's just like, like I can check my phone, I can play my games, I can drink my drink, like all the things. So she's
0: not
1: more
0: saying
1: in
0: she
1: a,
0: did that when she was driving. But,
1: no. She did. And then we have Joe. Joe Pollock from Middays on his radio, and he is in all the feels right now.
3: I don't know why, but I've become super emotional about my firstborn daughter moving into college tomorrow. I cried through church last week, and I've cried randomly throughout this week, and even right now I can feel myself getting emotional just thinking about it. I am writing her a letter tonight that I will put in her dorm room when we move her in tomorrow, and I know that it's going to be tear-stained. It's just one of those things. I'm super proud of her, though, but I'm going to miss her.
1: Wow.
0: Dang, man, he's going to make me cry.
1: I know,
0: right? Come on, Joe!
1: I know, but maybe you got one that just went to 4K or kindergarten and you're just having the feels. Here's your platform.
0: That's right. Let us know what you're feeling right now. 800-447-7234. 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
4: Sunny, hot, and humid today with a chance of a few isolated showers and storms. The high mid to upper 90s, the heat index near 105. Becoming mainly clear tonight, and overnight low will drop down to near 75 degrees. Sunshine, slight chance of a shower or storm on Saturday, a high mid to upper 90s. Sunday, slight chance of showers or storm, a high in the mid to upper 90s, and then closer 100 with sunshine Monday. I'm meteorologist Sally Russell with more lifting and encouraging music next on His Radio 89.3.
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4: Lake Robinson and Greer is getting a cleanup. Hey, it's Liz. His Radio Mornings with Liz and Brian. His Radio 89.3. It's the 2026 litter pickup, Saturday, August 15th, early in the morning, 9:30 a.m. until 11:30. 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

0: Radio Mornings with Liz and Brian. We are in all the feels.
1: The right emotes, katotes, right?
0: Right?
1: You like to shorten
0: like
1: things
0: that.
1: Up.
0: I like that. Brianna, she texted, because we're talking about sending the babies back to school.
1: Whatever
0: taking
1: age
0: them off to
1: the babies
0: college.
1: Are.
0: Yeah, it doesn't matter. And it just somehow hit you. But she said, my firstborn went to sixth grade this year, and my baby went to fifth grade. I was in my feels because my oldest in the sixth grade, I'm like, what? Where did the time go? And then when I realized this was my last year being able to bring my kiddos to work with me because she works at that elementary school.
1: Oh.
0: She said, I really got in my feels then. Why does time have to be a thief?
1: What is that? What is the thing about the years are fast? What is it? The days are long, but the years are
0: maybe
1: short or something like that.
0: Yeah, something like that.
1: Like I'm a poet and don't even know it. I don't even know what it is.
0: So. No, but I mean, it does.
1: It flies by.
0: Right, like our G-baby went to kindergarten this year.
1: She was just born.
0: She was
1: what
0: just
1: happened?
0: I remember sitting right here and saying, okay, Taylor went in the hospital. And 3 days later, because she was in labor a long time, Jesse was born.
1: Okay.
0: And now she's in kindergarten? What?
1: And now there's three G-babies are going, bitter, bitter, bitter, when they hear on the radio.
0: Exactly, right.
1: Got an open mic through the his radio app.
2: Good morning. I know how you guys feel. I've been an emotional roller coaster. My four-year-old just started 4K this week. I just returned to work after being on maternity leave for 5 months.
0: Wow.
2: And my little one is also getting ready to start daycare since I am working. So lots of emotions, but we're very thankful.
0: I like that. We're very thankful. You are thankful for the season that they're going into and even that you're going into. But that heart just gets in your throat.

0: This school year, they're going to learn a lot, even about faith.
1: Because God shows up in each subject during the day and in each song during the drive.
0: When you listen to uplifting and encouraging His radio.

0: the author.
1: And he is writing our story. It's his Radio Mornings with Liz and Brian. And I guess today's chapter is the emotions of the kids headed to schools.
2: I know. But the emotions, you know, maybe it's the first job. Mm-hmm. Maybe it's, you know, like Harolyn, her son, is now driving. So hers is a good feel, you know, but her husband, exactly the opposite.
1: And it's, I would figure that would have been flipped.
2: I would have too.
1: Really?
2: Yeah.
1: She is so protective.
2: But she likes to be a passenger princess.
1: That is true.
2: So that's what it is. Cindy said, okay, think it's difficult to send your little ones to start school? Try walking your grandbaby girl that you've raised since 3 months old to K-5. Nearly ripped my beating heart out.
1: Oh.
2: Oh. You've had that baby and protected her. Oh, G-ma. Woo!
1: Open Mike came in through the His Radio app.
3: So my baby girl started high school and my baby boy started middle school. And I thought I was handling it okay until I got a friend's text yesterday that said, Logan said you've been real emotional lately. I hope you're okay. So I guess we should have planned the pregnancies a little bit differently so that they were a little more spaced out.
1: Oh, man.
2: Wow. Wow.
1: High school and middle school.
2: I know. And those are big because you worry about, you know, they were big dog the last year, being the fifth grader, being the eighth grader. And now they're the little fish and they're trying to figure it all out. That's just a hard transition.
1: Making their way.
4: Sunny, hot, and humid today with a chance of a few isolated showers and storms. The high mid to upper 90s, the heat index near 105. Becoming mainly clear tonight, and overnight low will drop down to near 75 degrees. Sunshine, slight chance of a shower or storm on Saturday, a high mid to upper 90s. Sunday, slight chance of showers or storm, a high in the mid to upper 90s, and then closer 100 with sunshine Monday. I'm meteorologist Sally Russell with more lifting and encouraging music next on His Radio 89.3.
5: His Radio. Kindness can catch you off guard. I'm Cindy Tang with Moving Moments. The clerk shouted, "Hey, girlfriend," when I walked into the grocery store. Well, I stopped and I looked at her, a little puzzled. I asked her, "Have we met before?" And she smiled and said, "Nope, I just wanted you to feel welcome." Well, that act of kindness made my day. In Luke 10:30-35, Jesus told us about the Good Samaritan. He said a man was hurting. Many passed him by, but one person stopped, showed compassion, and made a difference. Kindness reaches out. It lifts people up. So today, ask yourself, who can I encourage through a smile, a kind word, a warm welcome? Remember, your act of kindness could be God's way of reaching out to someone through you. 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I'm Cindy Tang with Moving Moments. 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
7: This is Carter Conlon. For some today, you say to God, "I'm fearful." So was Timothy, yet he became a mighty man of God. You say, "I stutter." So did Moses, and God still sent him. You say, "I'm old." So was Aaron, yet he stood in the purposes of God. God has never been limited by human weaknesses. We are the ones who limit him by believing that our condition somehow disqualifies us. But God always takes what seems insufficient and uses it to defeat what seems impossible. A stuttering man, an older brother, a stick, and a simple word from God were enough to confront the powers of hell. Stop waiting today until you feel qualified. God's not asking for perfection. He's asking for obedience. My encouragement to you today, step forward now with what you have and let him prove to you his power through your life. Talk to him about it. It's now time to pray.
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0: tomorrow, Sunday, Monday. Hydrate. Stay hydrated. His Radio Mornings with Liz and Brian. Stay hydrated and then come out because we want to meet you.
1: Yeah, we want to meet you tomorrow. We're going to be on Providence Farm Lane, and that is in Charlotte from 11 to 1, and it's the parking lot of Bojangles because we have another parking lot party.
0: So the hat bar is going to be there. Yep. First 30 will get a free hat with up to 3 patches you can get on the hat, and you're going to do the karaoke?
1: Yeah, we are. We are going to do all the karaoke, so while you're waiting on your hat, doesn't take that long, maybe 10, 15 minutes, something like that, but I would encourage you because those hats go so quick. That you got to get there just a little bit early.
0: So what song are you looking forward to singing tomorrow?
1: Oh my goodness, The Author.
0: I just knew, Scott, I knew that was going to be it. Didn't you know?
2: Mm-hmm. Yeah, I was waiting for it.
0: Yeah. I mean, look, she practices on us every day, right, Ben? I mean,
3: oh yeah, she's over there singing all the time.
1: All the time, both parts.
0: Yeah, so somebody come and duet with her.
1: Oh yeah.
0: On The Author tomorrow.
1: And you can choose which one you do. I know all the words, so yeah.
0: Yeah, and if she doesn't, she'll make them up as she goes.
1: Well, sure.
0: So 11 to 1, we just want to hang out. We want to meet you, have fun, get all the information about the parking lot party. 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

His radio. I'm Ninja. Good morning. It is a good Friday. I know I'm excited about it. Dropped my 2-year-old off at daycare this morning. I said, hey, just warning. We didn't sleep well last night, so he's a little emotional today. And then I thought, I wish we could do that for our big girl and big boy jobs. Hey, the baby kept us up all night, so we're not all here right now. Give us a few minutes for the coffee to kick in. Wouldn't that be helpful? Anyway, Josiah Queen on his radio. Oh, wow.

0: ending August 24th for a limited time during the fall. They will also have a s'mores-inspired milkshake and frosted coffee. Want an excuse to travel? Different regions and certain countries will pay you to move there as a way to either bring business to struggling communities, and revitalization programs could be a little tax break or cost of living for the first year. Places like Italy, New Zealand, Switzerland, Greece, just to name a few. 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A foot-long, tail-flapping robot fish named Gilbert is a prototype device currently in development and testing to one day be put out in the ocean. The robot is designed to consume and reuse plastic for energy to help clean up the ocean. Now that's some good news.
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7: Hi, I'm Barry McGuire. 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This is getting deadly serious. 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Time is running out. 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
0: 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All supplies will be

Welcome in to Ninja's Newsroom, where we only ever talk about good news. This is today's good news. Chick-fil-A has announced a new menu item, and fans are raving: a chicken and waffles sandwich, available starting

If you need prayer today or any day, even over the weekend, our prayer line is available because 24 hours means 24 hours. Any time of the day or night, weekends, holidays, somebody is always by that phone to answer that call or respond to that text message and pray over you and your situation. The number is 866-987-7729. That's 866-987-PRAY. One of my friends, she just had her baby and he was very early. They were having some complications. We're able to make it to 25 weeks. They had a C-section and little Payson is here. So excited to welcome this little miracle born at 25 weeks and 5 days. But because of that, he's going to be spending some time in the NICU. So praying over them, their family, little Payson, as he continues to grow and thrive in strength. And for these new parents, as they start navigating their new normal, this new season, and finding a place to stay while little Payson is in the NICU, and for strength during this entire process, because it can be long and hard, but our God is faithful to carry us through no matter what it is we encounter. So Father, please be with this brand new family. Thank you so much for the arrival of little Payson. We prayed so hard for him. Continue to heal his little teeny tiny body, just 1 pound. Continue to give him the nutrients that he needs, that he grows in strength and thrives and is able to go home sooner than the doctors expect with mom and dad. Please comfort mom and dad during this time. Let them to feel so loved and surrounded by their village and their family, and just provide for them. You know each and every one of their needs, whether it is spoken or not. Thank you for never giving up on us on any and every circumstance. In Jesus' name, amen.

0: We always want the best for our kiddos and want them to be kind. His radio. I'm Ninja. I saw one of my friends on Facebook post that her daughter came home on the third day of kindergarten upset because somebody was making fun of how she looks. And I'm like, oh, that's so sad. In kindergarten. And I found this little post, how to raise kind kids, because we want the best for our kids. We want them to be kind. The first one is model it. And I'm like, oof, that really hit me, because our kids learn first and foremost on what they see. We can say, do as I say, not as I do, until the cows come home, but that's just not how kids learn. And so I just found it was interesting that the very first thing that this article said on how to raise kind kids is to model it. Do small acts of kindness with them. Do positive affirmations as a family. And I just thought that was so sweet. So if you want to raise kind kids, the first place to start is in your own heart.
1: Sunny, hot, and humid today with a chance of a few isolated showers and storms. The high mid to upper 90s, the heat index near 105. Becoming mainly clear tonight, and overnight low will drop down to near 75 degrees. Sunshine, slight chance of a shower or storm on Saturday, a high mid to upper 90s. Sunday, slight chance of showers and storm, a high in the mid to upper 90s, and then close to 100 with sunshine Monday. I'm meteorologist Sally Russell with more lifting and encouraging music next on Hughes Radio 89.3.
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0: from the relaxed routine to abject chaos. 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

with my soul. I need a peace that only heaven knows.

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It's radio. I'm Ninja. Did you know the Bible never says Shadrach, Meshach, and Abednego saw the fourth man in the fire? The only person who said he saw him was the king who threw them into the fire. Just because you can't see God doesn't mean he isn't currently with you.

0: I love this first day of school tradition. His radio. I'm Ninja at Bishop Kelly High School in Tulsa, Oklahoma. They have a little bit of a freshman initiation. The seniors of that year, they all kind of line up and welcome in the freshmen as they are being dropped off for the first day, right? While they're all holding up signs and cheering for them to kiss your mom. It's a kiss your mom tradition. They do not let the freshmen out of the car until they give mama a kiss on the cheek. And that is just so sweet. I don't know who that's more. Obviously, that's way more special for mom. But love that tradition and would love to know if your school has a cool tradition like that for the first day of school as well. 800-447-7234.
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4: Who are you? Do you believe who others say you are or who Jesus says you are? Hey, this is Debbie Griffith. So many of us hurt with this brokenness because we believe the lies the enemy shouts, telling us we're not good enough. And guess what? We'll never be good enough, but God is good and more than enough. His grace is available for every situation, feeling, and circumstance we go through. 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Shame has no place in our lives. So travel one day at a time and know that you're not alone. You're not a mistake, and your past doesn't define you. My life has been turned upside down and inside out. It has taken sharp turns that I never envisioned or planned for, and that may be true of you too. But no matter how life tries to shake you, shame you, or shock you, the unconditional love of God, with no condemnation, will do the same and make all things new and beautiful and hopeful every day. 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
0: 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I know it's just August, but you could go ahead and get your tickets now for

0: If the phrase, don't give up, doesn't quite give you the strength you need, remember this.
1: God hasn't given up on you. And he's got more than enough strength to pull you through. Tiz Radio.

Need a little extra encouragement, a reminder of truth? You can always check out our verse of the day, His Radio. I'm Ninja. Today's verse of the day, which you can always find them on Facebook and Instagram at His Radio. We post one every single morning. Today comes from Hebrews. Hebrews was written by Paul to the believers who were Jews because they had believed in Jesus and now they're going through persecution. So he's reminding them of the character of Jesus to say, hey, keep going. Keep the faith, because this is who our God is. Hebrews 1:3 says, the Son radiates God's own glory and expresses the very character of God, and he sustains everything by the mighty power of his command. Just by our God's command, he sustains it all. Our God is mighty and powerful, full of love and mercy, and he is walking with you through whatever it is that you're going through today.

0: his radio. I'm Ninja. Normally, during this time of the week, we do Favorite Things Friday, where I say, hey, tell me your favorite thing from this week. And I still want you to do that, but don't tell me. Don't text it to me. Don't send me an open mic. I want you to tell somebody else. Maybe it's a stranger. Maybe it's a loved one, especially if your favorite thing involves them. Tell them today. That could be just another great way how we can help spread kindness and joy, because man, that stuff is contagious. You could always find a sparkle that happened in the week, no matter how crazy or stressful it is. What's your favorite thing from this week? It's radio.
1: Sunny, hot, and humid today with a chance of a few isolated showers and storms. The high mid to upper 90s, a heat index near 105. Becoming mainly clear tonight, and overnight low will drop down to near 75 degrees. Sunshine, slight chance of a shower or storm on Saturday, a high mid to upper 90s. Sunday, slight chance of showers and storm, a high in the mid to upper 90s, and then closer 100 with sunshine Monday. I'm meteorologist Sally Russell with more lifting and encouraging music next on Hughes Radio 89.3.
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It will indeed, even though I know it's not always pleasant in the moment. His radio, I'm Ninja. You definitely should follow Toby Mac on the socials. He's always posting these inspirational things, like his Speak Life post he does every single day. The one he did yesterday, a quote from Taylor Parsley, says, "Pruning feels like loss until you discover what the gardener was making room for." Ooh, doesn't that really hit deep? Pruning feels like a loss until you discover what the gardener was making room for. Because everything is used for the good of those who love God and are called according to his purpose.

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0: It's a sad day in my heart. His radio, I'm Ninja, only because I learned that Julie Andrews, she has officially stated that she is retiring from on-screen acting at the age of 90. Madam Mary Poppins, please say it ain't so. And she said this, everyone was talking about the Princess Diaries 3 coming out, and she's like, no, I'm not going to be in it. I'm retiring. I'm done. Let me take a break. And girl, you take your break, you live it up in your retirement, because, listen, she walked. She did. And I just love everything Julie Andrews does. How could you not? One lady I would love to just sit down with and have afternoon tea.
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hang out with Liz and Brian tomorrow morning in the parking lot of Bojangles, his radio. I'm Ninja. 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
0: 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His radio.

0: I really did try to warn my dad, his radio. 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I said, I've seen how these movies have gone, Father. But he said, but it's so cool. And it helps me out. So my dad, he has this robot that goes in the pool and cleans it, right? Great invention. He found one that does the same exact thing to cut the grass. Which I was like, wow, didn't know that existed. But now he has a robot that cuts his grass. I said, what you gonna name it? Because we're the household, we name everything. We named our cars. He said, I'm naming it Tony after your brother because that was his job when he lived here. Very funny, very funny. Just be nice to it, Dad, because when the robots revolt and take their revenge, you want it to be nice to you too.
1: Sunny, hot, and humid today with a chance of a few isolated showers and storms. The high mid to upper 90s, the heat index near 105. Becoming mainly clear tonight, the overnight low will drop down to near 75 degrees. Sunshine, slight chance of a shower or storm on Saturday, a high mid to upper 90s. Sunday, slight chance of showers or storm, a high in the mid to upper 90s, and then close to 100 with sunshine Monday. I'm meteorologist Sally Russell with more lifting and encouraging music next on His Radio 89.3.
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0: Well, the day is finally here. I'm not sure if I've been dreading this weekend or looking forward to it, but this is the weekend we move my oldest daughter into college. Yeah, we're going to load up the car with all the things we've been buying for months. We're going to drive her to campus, unload everything, help her get settled in, and then somehow we're supposed to just give her a hug and walk away. Yeah, I just said that out loud. I don't love how that sounds. It's His Radio. I'm Joe. As a parent, you spend 18 years helping your kids grow, teaching them, protecting them, even preparing them for this moment. And then the moment comes. I'm incredibly proud of her. I'm excited for the person she's becoming. And I think it's okay to admit that even with the exciting moments, man, they are very emotional too. Hopefully for her, but I know for us.
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3: The survival rate for a sudden cardiac arrest outside of a hospital is less than 10%. I'm one of those survivors because a bystander knew CPR and an AED was close by. That's why we exist, to make sure more people are prepared to act swiftly and courageously, because it will save lives.
0: So Connor, in what ways does Heart Huddle provide for our local community?
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0: One of my favorite worship leaders is coming to town. I'm Joe on His Radio 89.3. Josh Baldwin will be in Greenville First Assembly Friday, October 23rd. 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

866-987-PRAY. That's the number you can call or text. You'll reach the His Radio prayer line. Someone is standing by right now to pray with and for you. 866-987-7729. Well, God, today I want to lift up to you all those that are heading off to college. I ask that you be with them and keep them safe. Help them to make proper decisions each day. Help them to find a group of people that love you and will accept them for who they are. Allow them to draw closer to you. Give them confidence, joy, laughter, and love. Make them courageous. And Father, be with the families that they may be leaving behind. It's not easy for parents to let their kids go, so calm their fears, ease their minds today. In Jesus' name,

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0: 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Oh.

0: Have you ever noticed that we wear busy like it's a badge of honor? Yeah, someone says, wow, you're busy. And somehow that feels like we're doing something right. But just because something fills my calendar, it doesn't mean it fills my soul. You know, Jesus, he was never in a hurry. He took time to notice people, have conversations, even to rest. Meanwhile, I'm stressing because I didn't answer an email fast enough. It's His Radio. I'm Joe. Maybe the goal isn't to do more. Maybe it's to do what matters most. Because at the end of the day, God isn't just interested in what we've accomplished. He's shaping who we're becoming.
1: Mostly sunny skies. It's going to be a hot day with an isolated shower or storm in the mix. A high today in the mid to upper 90s. That feels like factor closer to 110. Partly cloudy mid 70s tonight. Isolated showers, a few thunderstorms on Saturday. Upper 90s with a heat index near 112. Sunday, plenty of sunshine, a high in the upper 90s. Monday, we should see sunny skies at a high just over 100. I'm meteorologist Sally Russell with more uplifting and encouraging music next on His Radio 89.3.
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5: 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But what about Christianity?
6: There are a growing number of people who boldly and quite unashamedly assert that the teaching of Jesus Christ and that of his apostles given 2,000 years ago is not relevant to present day conditions, that such teaching is out of date and that we should ignore it.
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5: 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We're the Billy Graham Evangelistic Association.
0: The next His Radio concert is coming to the Upstate. I'm Joe on His Radio 89.3. Big Daddy Wee, along with Caleb and John and Carly Ann Taylor. They're coming Friday, October 2nd to First Baptist Church, North Spartanburg.

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0: me. The King of Heaven wants me. So this world has lost its grip on me.
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0: 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Yeah, remember those? Because as a kid, I was convinced a brand new pair of sneakers, it made me run faster. His radio, I'm Joe. Now I'm the parent buying the shoes, and my biggest prayer is, please, Lord, let these last until Christmas. And August brings more than just new shoes. It brings a whole lot of emotions, excitement, nervousness, hope, maybe even a few fears and tears. Because back to school, it's not just about another grade. It's another reminder that our kids are growing up, and somehow that happens way too fast.
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1: After sharing in Romans 5 about God's grace, Paul begins chapter 6 by declaring that grace does not give permission to keep on sinning. He doesn't want to be misunderstood, and neither do I. If you're in a difficult first marriage and you hear me talking about healthy stepfamilies, don't take that as permission to turn your back on your vows or think divorce isn't hard on kids. Leila Miller says children of divorce often have ongoing pain, difficulty trusting others, and have lost their sense of home. My point is this: as far as it depends on you, honor your vows. Don't take divorce lightly, and don't take grace as permission to sin. For Family Life Blended, I'm Ron Deal.
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This time it's in Charlotte. Tomorrow from 11 a.m. to 1 p.m. at the Bojangles on Providence Farm Lane in Charlotte. It's going to be a whole lot of fun for everyone. Karaoke with Liz, Brian's Hat Bar, so much more. So if you're in the area, join us tomorrow in Charlotte.

0: So a friend of mine was driving his teenage daughter to drop her off at college for the very first time recently, and she shared how hard it was for her. And when I heard that, I choked up a little, because that's me tomorrow. It's His Radio. I'm Joe. The thought of sending my own daughter off to college, that hits deep. But here's what I'm learning. Whether it's kindergarten, high school, or college, these milestones, they are bittersweet. It's really hard to let go, but it's also a chance to celebrate how far they've come. So if you're on the same road, just take a deep breath. You're not alone.
1: Mostly sunny skies. It's going to be a hot day with an isolated shower or storm in the mix. A high today in the mid to upper 90s. That feels like factor closer to 110. Partly cloudy, mid 70s tonight. Isolated showers, a few thunderstorms on Saturday. Upper 90s with a heat index near 112. Sunday, plenty of sunshine, a high in the upper 90s. Monday, we should see sunny skies at a high just over 100. I'm meteorologist Sally Russell with more uplifting and encouraging music next on His Radio 89.3. 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
12: Have you ever watched an artist paint a masterpiece? I'm Lena Ebujamra, and this is Today's Single Christian. I'm no artist, but even I've watched enough artists to understand the gist of it. When an artist is painting a masterpiece, he takes his time. If you walk in on him before the painting's finished, you might wonder what in the world he's looking at. All I can see is usually a glob of paint. And just when you think the artist is done, you begin to notice that he's just getting started. There are details to be added and more colors to be made. 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He's the potter, you're the clay. 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
0: 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His Radio 89.3, I'm Joe. 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
5: But their strengths drive us nuts because too much of a good thing isn't a good thing. You know, so too much talking, would you just go away? You know, and if I would have been raised that way, I wouldn't be here on the radio with you today. So we have to see that, oh, this is a strength to develop, not a problem to eliminate.
6: Yeah.
5: And that's a powerful choice that parents have.
7: That's Dr. Kathy Cook describing some practical ways you can nurture your child in the unique ways he or she is smart. You're going to want to stick around for the rest of the story as we continue an insightful conversation today on Focus on the Family with Jim Daly. I'm John Fuller.
6: We had a fascinating conversation last time with Dr. Kathy about her book, Eight Great Smarts. 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I mean, it's got everything there. You just go and you can listen to thousands of programs, but Kathy's will be there today, and you can listen to her last time and today.
7: Yeah, and Dr. Kathy Cook is always a favorite with our audience, Jim. She's a speaker, an author, researcher, podcaster, and she founded a great organization called Celebrate Kids. As you said, we're covering some of the content in her book, Eight Great Smarts. Stop by our website to get a copy.
6: Dr. Kathy, welcome back.
5: Thank you. I'm so happy to be here.
6: It's fun.
5: Thank you for your support.
6: I enjoy talking with you because you love kids.
5: Totally.
6: I love kids. Yeah. I mean, kids are hilarious. They're so, first of all, I don't know if this is a smart or not, but kids are so blunt.
5: True.
6: They're just out there, right? You know, especially like things like different hair color, mm-hmm. different skin color. They just say it.
5: They don't have a filter like
6: right.
5: we do.
6: They haven't developed that yet.
5: Right.
6: I don't know. Sometimes you got to be right as a parent, right?
5: Yes, this is true.
6: And then you start saying things like, oh, we don't say that to people. Did you ever have, I mean, just that experience is so funny. Mm. Listen, we covered last time the word smart child, the picture smart child, the logic smart child, and it was good.
5: Thank you.
6: It really is good. And it's one of those concepts that you can really latch into. It's kind of like I mentioned last time, like Kevin Lehman with the birth order book. It may not fit 100%, but there are, it's like a spiritual kind of insight that somebody like you or Kevin Lehman or Gary Chapman, you just hit on it and it's right there. And once you expose it to the rest of us, we're going, oh my goodness, she's absolutely right.
5: I love that. I do think this is visible. You can see this and you can see it in yourself and you can see it in kids, which does make it really fun.
6: How do we manage patience with children's smarts when we don't align with that smart? And I think that really does drive some parents a little to impatience.
5: Oh, totally understandable. It's not about us. It's about them. You know, you chose to have children or you chose to be a teacher. So we love them well by letting them be who they are with boundaries, which are blessings when love is the goal. So just, you know, if you have a word smart kid, it doesn't mean to let them talk forever. There needs to be obedience. There needs to be blessings. But we offer input and instruction so that they can be smart with their smarts. Not that they would have the smarts diminished in them.
6: You know, so often as parents, we say to ourselves, I wish I could have a do-over. You know, especially when the kids are young and we lack patience to do the right thing. And, you know, we get angry. We have an outburst. Hopefully that's it. And there's no physical issues or something like that. But in the normal parenting, how do we get ahead of that? I know so many people having children right now. It's awesome. And I'd love to be able to have them tip into this discussion. But as a parent, how do you not have those regrets? How do you do it well the first time? I mean, what would you say to a 28-year-old young mom who's got a new child, and or maybe a 3-year-old?
5: Right.
6: And,
5: right.
6: you know, how do I not make those mistakes?
5: But there's a big part of me that wants to say you will make those mistakes.
6: That's fair.
5: So it's how you respond to them that really matters.
6: What do you concentrate on as a new parent to make sure that you minimize those mistakes? Patience.
5: Raising the children you were given, not the children you wish you had.
6: Oof.
5: Making sure that if you have a picture smart child, you ask about her vivid imagination and you spend a lot of money on paper and watercolor.
6: Right. And be okay with it.
5: And you'd be okay with that.
6: What
5: and
6: if they color the walls? That's
5: well,
6: the problem.
5: Well, then if, so maybe you have, yeah.
6: The color or maybe the, you do. Like, well, this is your wall.
5: Exactly.
6: Yeah.
5: If your child can handle the fact that this is your wall, but this isn't your wall, let them color on the wall. It's just a wall.
6: And you can paint
5: then,
6: it.
5: And then you make the, but if it's disobedience, then the child, there's a consequence, which would include that the child gets to repaint the wall. So there is a consequence for the choice, but we expect them to be smart with their smarts. We honor who God's created them to be, and we want to give them opportunities to be successful. So we do let them finger paint, but we do it outside, and they're wearing clothes that we don't care if they get messy, and that we believe in our believing that God was smart to make our children this way, and that it's our privilege, responsibility to nurture them up in the way that they've been created to be, to believe that your picture smart children will be, you know, art teachers or historians or great Bible scholars because they can see it come alive in their mind and they teach with such vivid language that everybody in their church is like, that was the best message ever. Like, believe that God's done something powerful for your kids and don't get in the way. And if you're in the way, apologize, ask to be forgiven, get yourself some help, know who you are, celebrate that, don't lust after somebody else's smarts. I could go on and on.
6: Yeah, no, it's good.
5: This is why I wrote the book, you know, to give people hope that they can get it right, because it's complicated. Kids are complex.
6: This is a little tongue-in-cheek, but it's actually true. When our boys were young, I mean, they were out on the sidewalk painting with chalk. Guess who came to pay a visit? The HOA president.
5: Oh, my goodness.
6: We don't allow chalk painting.
5: No.
6: I mean, my kids are like 5 and 3.
5: That's
6: wrong.
5: I'm going,
6: totally wrong. So anyway, but I'm sure a few people are going, yep, that's my HOA
5: right,
6: too.
5: Right.
6: But, you know, roll with the punches. Find a way to let your kids express themselves appropriately.
5: Right. And
6: but,
5: this is our chance for us to say, no, we will obey our rulers. You know, that's biblical.
6: Yeah, that's a great way to handle it.
5: And then we find the backyard cement, you know, where they can't be seen.
6: Pour a slab
5: back
6: there.
5: Or we go to the park to swing on the swing set, but we take our bucket of sidewalk chalk and we leave really cool messages on the sidewalk. God loves you.
6: Oh, that's good.
5: And have you noticed the daisies in the corner? I mean, and then the next kids who come get blessed by that.
6: For the new listeners today and viewers, let's hit the 8 just topically. Let's hit them and then we'll pick up descriptions on the latter end.
5: Okay. And everybody has the capacity for all 8. I want to say that because God's a generous God. So word smart people think with words. Logic smart people think with questions. Picture smart people think with their eyes, with visuals. Music smart people think with rhythms and melodies. Body smart people with movement and touch. Nature smart people with patterns, people smart people with other people, and self-smart people think deeply inside of themselves with reflection.
6: This is going to be good. I'm looking forward to covering hopefully all of them if we can, but certainly most of them. Music smart, you mentioned that one. I am not music smart. Man, I am like tone deaf.
5: Yeah.
6: I don't have it.
5: And okay, that's okay. It's okay to say that that's number 7 or 8 for me if I were to make a list, because to think that we have all 8 to the max would be arrogant and that's not appropriate. But those of us who do have music smart brain cells, we think with rhythms and melodies. We make music when we're excited. So we whistle, toe tap, bebop, and we might choose a church for the quality of the worship. And we might spend a lot of our free time and our money on music. And these are kids who will go to the nursery when they're 2 and they'll find the Glockenspiel. Those are kids asking for piano lessons when they're 6.
6: Oh, wow.
5: So you can look at what do they enjoy in their free time, and that's going to show you maybe what they're going to grow up and become.
6: I remember Troy and I only went to his piano lesson once, and it was like 8 weeks in. So the piano instructor says, let's play the key of G. If you don't know where it's at, ask your parent.
5: No!
6: So I'm sitting on the bench with him, and Troy's looking at me like, where's G? I'm going, Troy, I'm so sorry. I haven't a clue. So I had to wave to the teacher and have her come over. I felt like, stupid.
5: I am so sorry again. She didn't need to do that to you.
6: Well, no, but I needed somebody to tell him where G was.
5: Well, anyway.
6: But, I mean, that's part of it. So it's hard for me, again, as a parent, to think that my child could be music smart. It's so out of my orbit. Mm. I'm not even sure how do I relate to that?
5: I appreciate you bringing that up, because there is research that suggests that the earlier the smarts are awakened, the greater the likelihood they're a strength for a lifetime. So normally it would be that the parent would be modeling something that the child would want to become. So my parents were both music smart, so Dave and I developed music smart ability early on in our lives. In your case, you're right. Like, you didn't model that for your son, so it's surprising to you. But I think if you don't give a kid piano lessons, you won't know
6: right.
5: if God created that kid to be music smart. Again, created in God's image, not ours. It's 100% wired into us by God and nurtured into children by God's people.
6: Yeah.
5: So God's in charge of all of it, whether it's through the DNA, if you will, the creative intent God has when he makes us, and then the experiences. Like, you could take a kid to a concert, and they could be like, I want to play the piano. Dad, that was the most amazing thing I've ever heard. And then he's 8 and you start piano lessons because he went to the symphony
6: yeah.
5: and he heard this guy on this big, black, massive piano go crazy nuts. And the kid is like, that was the most beautiful thing I've ever yeah. heard.
6: Interesting. I read some brain research that said before 6 years old, you develop tone ability, tonal ability, and foreign language. If you're exposed before yeah. like age 6, you'll yep. be you'll pick up foreign languages quicker. Yep. Isn't that interesting?
5: Yeah, the brain is amazing.
6: Yeah. All right, body smart. Now, you can make so much fun of this one, right? I mean, what is a body smart?
5: Oh, come on. These are the movers,
6: hey,
5: shakers.
6: Look at my biceps.
5: Well, your body's smart, Jim, in that you talk with your hands.
6: I do.
5: And I've watched you lean back and lean forward. I talk with my hands. If I put my hands in my pocket, they'll be there for like 10 seconds when I'm giving a speech. But body smart people think with movement and touch. We might be athletic. We might be in drama. We can make our whole body look angry even though we're not. We can pour a glass of milk and not spill. We are the surgeons who will get the body back together right, the chiropractor who keeps the person's body on the table. Huh. You know, the drummer versus the flute player.
6: So like dexterity plays
5: dexterity would
6: it.
5: Be part of it.
6: Huh.
5: And yeah, we turn every chair into rocking chairs. If you're raising a body smart kid, buy him a clipboard and let him study his spelling words walking in the backyard. Let him swing on the swing set when he's memorizing a poem. And that body smartness, if you will, is going to enhance the ability to learn. It seems foreign to us because it might not work for us. But again, it might be the kid that you were given.
6: Hmm. You know, in that context, there's been a lot of many articles talking about over-prescription on ADHD, ADD.
5: Yes.
6: I would think this plays into that. Body smart people can be very active and irritating, if I could say it that way.
5: Yes.
6: So parents, from what I understand from the literature, a lot of parents are over-prescribing with their physicians things to control body expression. How do you feel about that?
5: Can I be brave here?
6: Yeah.
5: I think in many cases, we are medicating out of children the greatest channel God's given them through which they can embrace life.
6: What a beautiful way to look at that.
5: Thank
6: but again,
5: you.
6: It requires patience on the parent's part.
5: And you know, the proper diagnosis, the proper pediatrician, the proper exam of food and food

0: for others. I teach children that even if you're the most body smart kid in the class, you're not allowed to move if it makes it hard for the teacher to teach and hard for the other students to learn. You can choose to control yourself. So I read about this in the book, a child who drums their fingers on the table, which is a combination of maybe music smart and body smart, and they like it. It actually calms them down. It might give them energy, but it's bothering to everybody else. You can teach that child to take their fingers and do it on their thigh under the desk. Huh. And I'll say to kids, it's not as satisfying because it doesn't make noise.
1: Right.
0: But it's not about you being happy all the time.
1: Ooh,
0: it's about you learning to live in community, and you need to do that. And by the way, guys, learning to live in community starts in the family. So it's not a question, like for our listeners, it's not a question of how do I get that to stop? Like, stop it, stop it, stop it. It's how do I redirect all that energy to something less offensive? And that's doable. But again, it takes instruction, not punishment. And it takes compassion and empathy and love and a choice.
1: Yeah.
0: And I love your emphasis on patience. Absolutely.
2: No, that's really good advice.
0: Thanks.
2: And our guest today on Focus on the Family with Jim Daly is Dr. Kathy Cook. We're talking about some of the content in her wonderful book called 8 Great Smarts, Discover and Nurture Your Child's Intelligences. And of course, we have that here at the ministry. 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
1: Dr. Kathy, what does it look like to be nature smart? This one I'm a little lost on as well.
0: These kids think with patterns, and so do the adults. They know that it's not a blue jay, it's a blue bird, because they remember where the blue goes on the body or the wing of the bird.
1: Huh.
0: They might know the names of the clouds. You know, I travel every week on an airplane. You'd think I'd know the names of the clouds. I don't. I'm not terribly nature smart, although I'm word smart. My vocabulary for nature is weaker. Nature smart kids would rather be outdoors than indoors. They'll do better in biology than they will in chemistry. Huh. They'll do better in earth science than they will in physics. They want to sit outside at a restaurant. They love to get dirty. They dig in the dirt, and they'll run the pet store at the mall, and they'll be dog walkers when they're 14 earning money for church camp in the summer.
1: Hmm. Yeah, I hadn't even thought about it in terms of those patterns that we see and watching snowflakes or something.
0: Exactly.
1: Right.
0: Yeah, the nature smart kid looks out the window and is distracted by that
1: and
0: talks to the dog more than they talk to the mom.
1: You know? Yeah.
2: What are some ways then, Dr. Kathy, that we can foster that child who just longs to be outdoors?
0: And
2: maybe my lifestyle right now and ours as a family doesn't allow for so much time outdoors.
0: I appreciate that question. Maybe we're living in an apartment and it's not safe to be out at a park. But you can go to the park as a family. You can walk through a botanical garden for free in most cities. You can go to a garden shop and buy a tulip or a geranium and plant it, and it's on the windowsill of your child's bedroom. And you could ask for a zoo membership for Christmas rather than another toy that a week later they'll forget to have in the closet.
1: Mm.
0: So, and I think, again, we can do this. I love your question, John, because we're born with the capacity for all 8, but they do have to be awakened, and it's the activities and the games and the books and the conversations that will do that.
2: Yeah. My wife is definitely a nature smart person.
0: Cool.
2: I like the outdoors, but we spent so many summers camping.
0: Perfect.
2: To the point where at one point, one of our daughters said, "Do we have to do this again? I'm so tired of camping." And I think what I hear you saying is give them opportunities and you'll find out.
0: Yes. Do they gravitate toward that or not? If we never give them the opportunity for camping or piano lessons, we won't know and they won't know where their gifts might lie.
1: This idea of people smart, that's intriguing to me. I would assume that would be things like they can read a room pretty quickly.
0: Yes.
1: They know the people. They see behind the eyes of that person.
0: Yeah.
1: But children actually have that capacity?
0: Oh, yes, sir. And I think this is the most important smart, because it's how they know who is safe for them.
1: Oh, okay.
0: They can walk into a room and go, "Oh, I'm going to sit there." Or then, "Oh, I'm going to avoid that person." And these are the kids who, you know, your sons, when they were young, they walked up to you and they wanted you to say yes, but you had no written all over your face, so they turned away. And then you're like, "Can I help you?" And the kid is like, "No." And you're like, "I have time now." And the kid is like, "I don't care, you know, because I want a yes." So it's a really, really important skill. It's been awakened later because of the pandemic and masking and eyes down on devices. And we don't ask our kids to look up and say please and thank you.
1: Let's go a little slower on that, because this is critical. I mean, what you're saying is that the years of COVID muted that ability to develop people smarts.
0: It's a great verb that you use there. Right. It's never too late, but we have to understand that we have children from a certain age group, you know, 5 to 10 years old now, maybe, that were raised in that, and we need to help them. And we need to get their eyes off of their devices so that they can look up and go, oh, that person's happy, that person's sad, that person's mad. Otherwise, again, they won't

0: know who's for them.
1: Yeah.
0: And the other thing that's so powerful about being people smart, and you two gentlemen are so good at this, it is interacting with people to develop truth. It's collaborating, networking. These are kids who can debate without arguing. They can persuade and convince without bullying. This is a very, very important skill. We want our kids to be able to, as an example, talk about Jesus Christ without making people mad. Mm. And that's people smart. I would teach it early and I would teach it often.
1: No, that's really good. How do you, and I want to make sure we hear this clearly, in teaching a people smart child, not to manipulate, because you kind of put the dark end of this is their ability to manipulate is quite high,
0: right?
1: Versus the ability to use their people smart for good,
0: right?
1: Again, just talk about it in that context, and then for the parent who's now troubled that they can outsmart the parent.
0: Oh, definitely.
1: Yeah, that's their
0: very unfortunate.
1: Yeah, but speak to that whole thing.
0: Yeah, all of the eight have a dark side, which I do write about in the book. Yeah, people smart kids can manipulate. I've asked children and young adults, how many of you can get your mom to say yes when she should have said no?
1: All the hands go up?
0: At least 80%, and then they laugh. And then I say, don't ever be proud again of doing something you shouldn't have done that you can do. And I can do that as the outside stranger, you know, but so can the mom. The mom can say, now that they're listening to this broadcast, the mom and the dad can say, hey, we're going to listen to this together. I want you to hear from the expert. And we're going to train you to use your ability for good and not evil. So you can be full of grace more readily than somebody else, but we're not going to let you manipulate anymore. So this is where the mom stands up for herself and has respect and says to the child, we're not going there. I said no, already answered, go to bed. And I'm not, again, that's a whole nother episode, but we can do that, and we can make sure that our kids know that you have a talent and a gift that God's chosen for you. Praise God. Don't use it the way you're using it.
1: Okay, last, we did get through these. And
0: I'm amazed.
1: Yeah, self-smart, which I do want to just pause on this one because it's really intriguing to me. Mm-hmm. I think it's a little less clear,
0: okay,
1: the self-smart one.
0: Yeah.
1: What does that world look like for the self-smart child?
0: Although it's last, it's not least important. Like, just something has to be last,
1: yeah, right?
0: So self-smart people think deeply inside of themselves. Uh-huh. They've never heard an easy question. Even, what do you want for lunch? Well, I saw that mom has ham in there, but I had it yesterday. I don't know. I wonder what we're having for dinner. That may help me decide. Seriously, every question can require a complex analysis.
1: Wow.
0: And it needs to feel right. So they need patience. And they, you know what they tell me, Jim? They tell me they're slow. These are the children who tell me they're stupid.
1: Oh, interesting.
0: Because there's
1: But they're thinking deeply.
0: They're thinking deeply.
1: So it's quite opposite.
0: It's exactly.
1: Yeah.
0: Exactly. And it's so interesting. They need quiet, peace, privacy, and space. And many of them tell me, but I share a bedroom. And my dad looks under the mattress and my mom empties the backpack. I'm like, they should, you're a kid, you know. But let them go out on the porch swing and think something through. Yeah. If you do family devotions, start it out and share the message for the night and share your worship song and pray. And then give them all a question and let everybody in the family separate for 4 minutes. You can go to wherever you want as long as you are within the sound of the bell. And when the bell rings, come back. Everybody will benefit from that. But the self-smart kids are like, oh, cool. Because now they can think without you staring at them while they're thinking, which drives them absolutely nuts. So peace, quiet, privacy, space. To encourage them to know that you're not slow, you're a deep thinker, it'll change them. Yeah. And understand the thing that's hard, Jim, a lot of self-smart people, their joy is knowing. And so they're not likely to share with the church, the community, the school, or the mom and dad what they know, which is sad, because they tend to know very, very good things. And we must encourage them to share.
1: Yeah, that's so good.
0: I hope that makes sense.
1: It does. It does. I'm just thinking about that because I think I have one who is that.
0: Mm-hmm.
1: In terms of the bent.
0: Yes.
1: I mean, like you said, you're all of this, but what sprouts out is a tendency or a more predictable pattern, right? I'm thinking of Lee Strobel, who we had on the broadcast, the author of Case for Christ.
0: Yes.
1: He was an atheist journalist. And he encouraged me to ask the boys a question and the listeners to ask their teen 20-somethings a question. And it was, if Jesus had to answer a question immediately, what question would you ask him? So it does a lot. the way you frame that, it's an immediacy thing.
0: Yeah.
1: It kind of boils it down to what is the question you would ask God, right?
0: Oh, right.
1: And so I was having lunch with Trent and Troy, and I asked this. And it's so funny because their bents came out.
0: Oh, I love it.
1: You know, Trent, the biochemistry guy, and I said it to him. And Trent says, give me 20 minutes, and I'll have an answer. Huh. I mean, I'm talking to like on the mark at 20 minutes. He goes, okay, I've got my answer.
0: Oh,
1: okay,
0: that's
1: what is
0: it? That's so cool.
1: And he goes, I'd like to know, what element are we missing that's right in front of us that God used to create the universe?
0: Come on.
1: And I went, wow, okay, that's good. And Troy immediately said, I'd ask him why we suffer. And this is my scientist and my philosopher theologian.
0: Oh, that's so good.
1: You know, I would encourage parents to do that because
0: really
1: I think
0: good.
1: It fits here, Kathy,
0: yeah,
1: with your
0: good.
1: Information. I think it gives you an insight into where your kids are.
0: Yes, it's excellent.
1: And, you know, at age-appropriate levels. But I think it's wonderful. It starts moving you in that direction. Let me ask you this right at the end here. It's been wonderful, as always, to
0: Thanks.
1: Have you on. Always good energy. Mm-hmm. And, you know, I'm hopeful the parents listening are benefiting and going, aha, oh, writing a note on your phone. Got to talk to my husband tonight about that one.
0: Love it.
1: But right at the end, we spent the last 2 days exploring the different ways we're smart. And this applies to us too as parents.
0: Yes.
1: Know thyself, right?
0: Yes.
1: What are some things you hope our audience takes away from this conversation?
0: Oh, I appreciate that. Additional belief that God has been good to them, to make them how he's made them, and that their children were strategically and intentionally created to be who they are for his glory and for this family. We are imperfectly perfect for each other, and we need to walk in that reality. I hope that there are adults who have realized that maybe they've not stretched themselves in ways that they could. I know of people who hear me speak and go back to college because they realize that they can do something that they've always wanted to do but
1: just
0: thought they couldn't do. Absolutely.
1: Wow.
0: Because if you're not terribly word and logic, you don't think you're designed for school, but you absolutely are. Plus, you do have word and logic. You just have to choose to go there. So maybe we've encouraged people to not look down on themselves, but to realize that they're smart too. Because you know what, guys? Smart is a power word. It's a good word. When we think we're smart, we study. If you don't think you're smart, you don't bother studying because you don't think it'll help.
1: Right.
0: So it's just fascinating. So I pray for very, very strong encouragement, and I pray that there'll be practical conversations that people will choose to have, as you've directed us beautifully to have.
1: Yeah, and it's such an amazing thing that God invites us in to be part of the gospel.
0: Oh, such a privilege, right?
1: We have to be there. We're that part of the ingredient.
0: Oh, I love
1: and
0: that.
1: And then the Holy Spirit comes with his ingredient. And the Lord moves, you know? But it takes that care of an adult or a person in someone's life to make a difference. Well, Dr. Kathy, it's been good.
0: I'm so grateful to be here, guys. Thank you so much.
1: Always good wisdom and insights from you. And your wonderful book, 8 Great Smarts, Discover and Nurture Your Child's Intelligences. Not one, but some part of all 8.
0: Right.
1: And you can get a copy of this great book. Be in ministry with us. Man, mend a marriage. Help a parent do a better job. Save a baby's life. That happens each and every day here at Focus. And we can make it fun. You get a great resource. If you do that monthly, that helps us tremendously. A one-time gift as well. But we'll send you Kathy's book as our way of saying thank you for being part of the ministry and helping others. It really is a resource that will revolutionize your approach to identity and intelligence. It's that good. And we're so thankful for friends like you who support the ministry. Our research shows that over the last 12 months, our joint efforts together have helped more than 80,000 parents work through a significant crisis in their parenting. That's a huge impact for families, right?
0: Wow.
1: 80,000 people just in the past year helping them through that marital crisis.
2: Yeah, that's generational impact. And that's all because folks come alongside and support us, pray for this ministry. And that's why we're inviting you today to donate generously. 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
1: And when you get in touch, ask about our age and stage emails. This is a great thing. I mean, Dr. Kathy, so what we did finally is create a mechanism in which parents can sign their kids up by birthday on the website. And we send information every week about parenting tips for the 2-year-old or the 5-year-old, all the way up to 18.
0: I love it. I've done some of the videos for them. I think it's a brilliant idea.
1: Contributed. And man, I'm excited about it. We have about 200,000 people that are in it now.
0: Fabulous.
1: And I want millions of parents to be able to tap that information. It's absolutely free. Just sign up and we'll send you that every week.
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4: When I'm feeling my feet are tired from running so hot for miles, you are the air I really need. When life is a roller coaster and I start

0: It's the time of year that we are doing a lot with labels. You're putting labels on the backpack, clothes, lunchbox, water bottle, but you can't label what's going on inside your kid's head. Like, are they emotionally ready, mentally ready, spiritually ready? What if they feel anxious and don't say anything? What if they fall behind? What if their teacher doesn't understand them? What if they eat lunch alone? It's His Radio. I'm Joe. But then God interrupts all those thoughts and he reminds me that I'm not the only one holding them. See, Jesus loves your kids more than you do. He sees what you can't. He strengthens what you can't reach. And back to school season, it's a time to trust the one who knit them together and knows exactly what they need to grow.
1: Mostly sunny skies. It's going to be a hot day with an isolated shower or storm in the mix. A high today in the mid to upper 90s. That feels like factor closer to 110. Partly cloudy mid 70s tonight. Isolated showers, a few thunderstorms on Saturday. Upper 90s with a heat index near 112. Sunday, plenty of sunshine. A high in the upper 90s. Monday, we should see sunny skies at a high just over 100. I'm meteorologist Sally Russell with more uplifting and encouraging music next on His Radio 89.3.
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0: We're speaking to Gamecocks football legend Connor Shaw, founder of Heart Huddle.
5: 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I'm one of those survivors because a bystander knew CPR and an AED was close by. That's why we exist, to make sure more people are prepared to act swiftly and courageously because it will save lives.
0: So Connor, in what ways does Heart Huddle provide for our local community?
5: 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We've installed 18 AEDs across the upstate in parks and rec fields, police vehicles, and YMCA fields. We've also trained parks and rec youth league coaches in hands-only CPR.
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0: One of my favorite worship leaders is coming to town. I'm Joe on His Radio 89.3. 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

It's another Bojangles parking lot party tomorrow in Charlotte. His Radio Mornings with Liz and Brian will be at the Bojangles parking lot on Providence Farm Lane in Charlotte from 11 a.m. to 1 p.m. You can do some karaokeing with Liz. You can check out Brian's hat bar and so much more. Hope you'll join us if you're in the area tomorrow in Charlotte. It's another Bojangles parking lot party with His Radio.

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His radio. I'm Ethan. Well, here's something that I think will get you excited. If you're in the Charlotte area, this is something that you should start planning for, something that you're going to have kind of going on tomorrow morning, and you're going to want to be there, and you're going to want to P-A-R-T. Why? Because it's going to be so much fun. It's our next parking lot party with Liz and Brian from Mornings. You're going to be able to spend some time with them. They can't wait to spend time with you as well. So that's happening tomorrow morning, 11 a.m. to 1 p.m. It's going to be going on at the Bojangles parking lot off of Providence Farm Lane in Charlotte. Now, this is where you really want to going to get there early, because you can be one of the first 30 people to get in line. And if you are, you receive a custom made hat from Brian's Hat Bar. Yeah, you're going to get to pick out a hat, which color you want. You get a couple of patches to put on it as well. So it's kind of custom made the way that you want to style it, make it look like your own. You can also go line up, get ready to sing with Liz. Karaoke going to be going on too. So lots of fun to be had. Some snacks, drinks provided by Bojangles as well. And I really do think you are going to be having so much fun with the whole family, but you got to make sure that you are there tomorrow if you're in the Charlotte area for our next parking lot party. Once again, it's going to be 11 a.m. to 1 p.m. tomorrow at Providence Farm Lane, the parking lot of the Bojangles there in Charlotte. And I just know that every time we have a parking lot party, I can tell you that 100% of the time, people having fun. That's what we love about these parking lot parties. So we hope that we'll see you there.

0: from the relaxed routine to abject chaos. Well, how do you describe back to school?
1: Not like that.
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I'm Ethan. It's his radio. We are getting close to PSL season, pumpkin spice latte season. I know that many people are anticipating the return. It's going to be happening at the end of the month. But, you know, there's also going to be other things besides just pumpkin spice latte. There's going to be things like pumpkin cream shaken espresso, pumpkin spice chai, iced pumpkin cream matcha, maybe some pumpkin cream cold brew or pumpkin spice frappuccino, all those different kinds of pumpkin spice things. Now, I know if you love pumpkin spice, that's great. But maybe you're like me. And you don't really care for pumpkin or pumpkin spice. So instead, you're making me more excited about this. There's also going to be more additions of some other fall flavors. Like, you know, there's always the apple options out there, which I love. But also, banana bread lattes are coming too. And iced banana bread chai. Like, oh my goodness. Like, I'll just tell you right now, for me,

0: best kind of coffee that I love is something that has that banana flavor to it. It's a little bit of sweet, a little bit of that like tropicalness, but I just love that flavor. And I think that that to me is more exciting. Now I know there's some people out there who are like PSL diehards and you're just ready for it to be here already. But honestly, for me, I'm more ready for the BBL, the banana bread latte.
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Life can change in an instant. Things can shift. Your perspective can change. Your outlook on what you want to do can be moved in a different direction. You just never know what curveball might be heading your way. But in those times of uncertainty and those times of change coming your way, it's good to have a firm foundation, knowing that our Lord is right there with us in those moments. Maybe today, if you just need a time to reflect, to look ahead, and to know that God has not abandoned you, but He's right there to carry you. If you need some time today to be in prayer and just be praying for whatever it is that you're having to take on, pray for that strength, pray for that comfort, pray for His ability to just lift you up when you feel like you can't do this on your own. Be in prayer today. Call or text our prayer line. The number's 866-987-7729. Our volunteers ready to pray with you 24 hours a day, 7 days a week. 866-987-PRAY. Let's take some time. Let's pray together. Father, I just come to you today asking that you watch over every single person who's just having to take on something they've never had to take on before. A new hardship, a new diagnosis, something that's rattled them, Lord. But I pray for your provision and your help in their situations. I pray that they would be strengthened, not just physically, but mentally and spiritually, Lord, to fight this battle. I pray that they'd be able to take care of the needs that they have in their life, that their families would be able to be covered with protection. I pray for healing, for restoration. Pray for progress and recovery. I pray, Father, for families to unite, for relationships to thrive, and for faith to grow. I'm praying for people walking through disasters, times where they feel like they just have nothing left. Father, I'm praying that they still keep going, that they give everything they have to you, knowing that you are there to receive it. You are there to carry them through this time and in this place, Lord, that they cannot be stopped because you are with them. Give them that courage, Father, to know that they can do all things through you. Help them, Lord. Help them to move forward and to do well. Father, we thank you for each day you give us, for each moment that passes, knowing that it is all in your hands. So today, Father, guide us, keep us, give us the right place we need to be in the right moments that we need to be a part of whatever is coming our way. Help us to know that you are there, Lord, with us always. We love you, Lord Jesus. All this in your name. Amen.

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0: now. His radio, I'm Ethan. You know, there's a lot of times where I'll go out and be on a date with Bria. We'll go out to someplace for dinner and we'll be sitting at the table and I'll look across the room and I'll see a couple who's also there for a date night. And I'll notice that one of them is taking their phone out, checking their phone often. And I just always feel bad for that person because I just feel like having your phone out when you're trying to spend quality time with that person that you love so much that you want to be able to have that one-on-one conversation with, that's the time to give them all your attention, all your focus, and to really just put away all the devices. And it's actually been proven that anytime people are keeping their phone in plain sight, when they keep glancing at their phone while talking or checking the phone, if there's a lull in conversation, even just holding your phone in your hand the whole time, it's a distraction and it can cause a rift in relationship. And so maybe you've had a hard time with that, just letting go and just being able to stay in the moment. But I do think there is something about that, having that connection with that person sitting across from you by simply saying, you know what, we're just going to have dinner together. We're going to have conversation. We're going to have time. Just you and me. Nothing else matters in the world right now. If it's not an emergency, it stays away. And I feel like it's a good thing for you and for that person across from you.
1: Mostly sunny skies. It's going to be a hot day with an isolated shower or storm in the mix. A high today in the mid to upper 90s. That feels like factor closer to 110. Partly cloudy mid 70s tonight. Isolated showers, a few thunderstorms on Saturday. Upper 90s with a heat index near 112. Sunday, plenty of sunshine, a high in the upper 90s. Monday, we should see sunny skies at a high just over 100. I'm meteorologist Sally Russell with more uplifting and encouraging music next on His Radio 89.3. His
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8: 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Hi, I'm Mark Gregston with Parenting Today's Teens. 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

0: His Radio. I'm Ethan. Where you're from, where you grew up, can be a big influence on how you sound. It just makes sense. If you're used to hearing a certain way people talk all the time, you're going to talk that way too. That's what you learned. And so it makes sense that some people have certain accents. Well, this woman was trying to just see if her very southern husband, who had a very big, thick accent, if she could maybe see if he could talk in a different way and try to say this sentence. And she tried to get him to do it with what she said was without an accent. And, well, this is how it went.
1: So this is to see what I sound like with an accent, without an accent.
2: Yeah.
1: Like just talking normal.
2: Just talking normal. Just
1: the dog licked the oil and everyone laughed.
2: Okay, now say it without an accent.
1: Mm. The dog licked the
2: oil. Not oil, it's oil. Do over.
1: All right. The dog licked the oil and everyone laughed.
0: Now, here's what's funny about that. She keeps saying it's oil. But here's the thing. For him, he was born and raised in the South. So it's always been and will always be to him, oil.

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His Radio. I'm Ethan. I love getting to do things to make my wife know that she is loved. I love to be able to make her hot tea at night whenever she wants to relax on the couch. I love getting up in the morning to make a pot of coffee and to be able to make her breakfast. And I just think it's a great feeling to know that I'm able to take care of her, because I promised her parents I would take care of her, and that's what I want to do. And I feel like, you know, there is something about that. You know, there's something so special when God puts somebody in your life who wants to do just that one thing that makes you feel loved, that gives you the little butterflies in your stomach every time they're, you know, just loving and taking care of you. So today, I'd love to know, is there something that your spouse does that makes you feel loved? Something where they go the extra mile. What is that that they do and that you love that they do? You can text in to 800-447-7234. Use the open mic on the His Radio app. What's something that your spouse does to make you feel loved every day?

0: is Radio. I'm Ethan. Does your spouse do something that makes you feel loved every day? Maybe something that they do that just always makes you smile and that you're just so appreciative of your spouse doing that. Maybe you want to share that this afternoon. We got some great little answers here. Paul says that every morning, he says, I go and I read my Bible, and as soon as my wife gets up, she comes and kisses me on the forehead, and he says, I just love that. And I think that's so sweet and a great routine to have in the morning as well. Michelle says that her hubby packs a lunch bag for her in the morning. And she says, if I haven't made hers protein shake, he does that for her as well. Taking care of her, making sure she doesn't get hangry. Very good. How about you?
1: Yesterday, he bought me flowers for no reason. And today, he called to ask if he could pick me up a cold frap on a very hot day. And I am just so blessed with a godly husband who loves me and loves Christ more.
0: I love that. You know, so thoughtful. You know, just flowers for no reason. That's kind of the best ones to always get for your spouse. So maybe there's something that your spouse does that makes you feel loved. If you'd like to share that this afternoon, you can use the open mic on the His Radio app, or you can text in to 800-447-7234.
2: Mostly sunny skies. It's going to be a hot day with an isolated shower or storm in the mix. A high today in the mid to upper 90s. That feels like factor closer to 110. Partly cloudy, mid 70s tonight. Isolated showers, a few thunderstorms on Saturday. Upper 90s with a heat index near 112. Sunday, plenty of sunshine, a high in the upper 90s. Monday, we should see sunny skies at a high just over 100. I'm meteorologist Sally Russell with more uplifting and encouraging music next on His Radio 89.3.
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12: Hey, I'm Season, and I'm a joy bringer. Lunch with friends is my love language. It may sound silly, but it's true, and even biblical. But really, all throughout the gospel accounts, we see Jesus eating with his friends or miraculously providing for large groups to share a meal. Acts 2 describes the coming of the Holy Spirit and the powerful spread of the gospel. People were hearing the good news of Jesus Christ and believing. Their hearts were changed, and subsequently, so were their lives. In verses 46 through 47, it says, they worshiped together at the temple each day, met in homes for the Lord's Supper, and shared their meals with great joy and generosity, all while praising God and enjoying the goodwill of all the people. See? They shared meals with great joy. I want to encourage you to carve out an intentional moment to share a meal with your family, friends, coworkers, or even someone you don't know very well. I promise, by the end of your meal, you will be more connected and full of joy. I'm Season, and I'm a joy bringer.
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0: Day. His Radio, I'm Ethan. Wanted to know this afternoon, what's something that your spouse does to make you feel loved every single day? Maybe something that is subtle, maybe something that you just love and it warms your heart every time they do that one thing. What is that for you? How about you, Clint?
1: My wife stops whatever she's doing in the morning and prays for me when I am getting ready to head out the door.
0: You know, I think that's so important and such a wonderful thing to do. Pray for your spouse before they head off to work in the morning, and then also ending the night in prayer, being able to have that time together. A prayer life that is strong between a husband and wife is so, so important.

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0: I'm Ethan. It's his radio. Maybe now that school is starting to get back in the swing of things, it's kind of the routine and everything's going back into motion for all the events, the after school clubs and things that your maybe kids are going to be a part of. Maybe you've got some more free time, though, on your hands. Maybe you have some weekends where while the kids are out doing their events and everything, maybe you want to be a part of community events and volunteering. Maybe you'd like to be a part of our His Radio Fun Patrol. We are looking for some more volunteers helping us out at different places. We're going to be. We've got a very busy schedule already lined up for the fall, and we need your help to be out there interacting with people on the streets, sharing Jesus and his love for them. Maybe that's something you're interested in being a part of. 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We'll send you a link. We'll make sure that you get all set up so you can start thinking about how you can be a part of our Fun Patrol.
1: Mostly sunny skies. It's going to be a hot day with an isolated shower or storm in the mix. A high today in the mid to upper 90s. That feels like factor closer to 110. Partly cloudy mid 70s tonight. Isolated showers, a few thunderstorms on Saturday. Upper 90s with a heat index near 112. Sunday, plenty of sunshine. A high in the upper 90s. Monday, we should see sunny skies at a high just over 100. I'm meteorologist Sally Russell with more Lifting and Encouraging Music next on His Radio 89.3.
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Biz Radio, I'm Ethan. Well, there are some dogs in this world that are so adorable. They're just so cute and fluffy. They've got this little face, their ears. And there are other dogs that maybe are a little bit more unique looking, you might say. But I think it's pretty funny whenever you see the dogs got their tongue hanging out, their teeth on the side. I think they're still cute. But there is a contest that's held every year at the Sonoma Marin Fair in California, and they hold the World's Ugliest Dog Contest. Now, last year, it was a hairless English-French bulldog mix named Petunia that won. But here, in just a little bit, they're about to have the contest for this year. So we'll see who is named the world's ugliest dog for 2026 when they have the contest going on this evening. But still, like I said, I do believe that, you know, all of God's creatures are beautiful in their own way. Some of them just look a little bit different.

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0: I'm Ethan. It's his radio. It seems like there's a subscription for everything nowadays. Subscribing to streaming services, subscribing to magazines, things like this have been going on for a while, but it's just really more prevalent. And this gentleman, he actually came up with an idea. He said there should be a streaming a subscription service for something that nobody's thought of before.
1: I think there should be a handyman monthly subscription. So many projects around the house. I don't have time. But I also don't want to go project by project, meet a new contractor every time, and pay them thousands of dollars just to come estimate. It's like so much time and money. But if I had a subscription and he's getting stability and I'm getting somebody who knows my home.
0: You know, maybe not a bad idea. Subscription for a handyman? Hey, sounds pretty good. 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

is radio. I'm Ethan. A lot of people are going to suffer from burnout from their jobs, from their day-to-day, and they may get to a point where they need to be able to find ways to kind of navigate that feeling of burnout. And these are some really easy things that people say that have helped them, that have gotten them to a place where they don't feel maybe as bad. And things like having just some alone time, just being able to go and quietly be alone, be in maybe a little bit of Bible study time. Maybe you want to just take some moments to be in prayer. You know, having some prepackaged easy food available, not having to cook a lot, just being able to get home and have something easily made, not having demands from other people, needing to do things.

0: breaks outside of work, being able to lounge and be comfortable, maybe watching like something like a familiar movie or TV show that's comforting, and just, you know, taking a breath. Because so often in a world that is fast-paced and wants us to keep going and keep doing, sometimes it's best just to not, and just to take that breath, that rest, and really just focus on the fact that you don't have to always be working on something.
1: Mostly sunny skies. It's going to be a hot day with an isolated shower or storm in the mix. A high today in the mid to upper 90s. That feels like factor closer to 110. Partly cloudy mid 70s tonight. Isolated showers, a few thunderstorms on Saturday. Upper 90s with a heat index near 112. Sunday, plenty of sunshine. A high in the upper 90s. Monday, we should see sunny skies at a high just over 100. I'm meteorologist Sally Russell with more Lifting and Encouraging Music next on His Radio 89.3.
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It's His Radio. I'm Ethan. We all might be guilty of this a little bit. When you are getting older and you're moving out of the house and you're going to pack everything that you own and take with you from your parents' house, but you don't have room because maybe you're moving into an apartment or you're moving into a dorm. And so you're like, oh, well, I'll just, you know, leave a few things, some boxes of things that are mine here at the house, Mom and Dad, and then I'll come back and get them. And then how many years does it take before you actually do? A lot of people do store their things at their parents' house. In fact, over half of Americans do this. And it's because usually they don't have the room at first, and then they just kind of forget about those items. They're left in the attic or the basement or, you know, somewhere in their parents' house. And then the parents, when they start cleaning up and trying to get things out of their home, they start to go, hey, are you ever going to come pick these things up? And, well, you know how that goes. You're like, yeah, I'll get around to it. I was actually thinking about doing that here next weekend. And let's just be honest. You're using that as a free storage unit.

0: His Radio. I'm Ethan. Do you have a game you like to play on your phone? Maybe it's a game you've been playing for a long time. My mother-in-law, she has been playing Candy Crush ever since I can remember. Like, I've been with my wife now. We've been together for almost 15 years. And it's kind of crazy to think that back when we first met, when we first started dating, her mom was playing Candy Crush. And to this day, she is still playing Candy Crush. Now, here's another thing. Candy Crush is actually still going strong. Even though it's not at the peak of its popularity, it still has a lot of people playing the game. In fact, millions of people still have been playing the Candy Crush game, and they now have 22,450 levels to play. So they've had to add quite a bit over the years. And they said that, you know, that's been pretty amazing to see that something like a game that's so simple, it's, you know, one of those games you just line up the different pieces of candy and try to, you know, get them cleared in the rows. But people love it because it's kind of mindless, kind of just an easy concept. And it's been going on now for more than 15 years.
1: Mostly sunny skies. It's going to be a hot day with an isolated shower or storm in the mix. A high today in the mid to upper 90s. That feels like factor closer to 110. Partly cloudy mid 70s tonight. Isolated showers, a few thunderstorms on Saturday. Upper 90s with a heat index near 112. Sunday, plenty of sunshine. A high in the upper 90s. Monday, we should see sunny skies at a high just over 100. I'm meteorologist Sally Russell with more uplifting and encouraging music next on His Radio 89.3. 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

perfectly. His Radio, I'm Ethan. Maybe you're looking for a fresh start as we approach the fall season. You want to get things going with a career. Maybe you want to just see what's out there because you're about to start up on your college path and you want to have a way to be able to take care of all of those, foods and things that you need as you're going to college. So now is the opportunity for you to start looking for that job that you need as you get ready for this new year and this new school year. So if you are wanting to see what jobs are available, what employers are hiring, we have a number of positions that are always being posted every week through the His Radio job board. So if you're one of those people looking for a job right now, go ahead, head over to hisradio.com and check it out.

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It's His Radio. I'm Ethan. Well, we are here. It's August, which means naturally it's the return of the PSL, the pumpkin spice latte. It's going to be coming back to places here at the end of the month. But, you know, something that I get more excited about is when they do different flavors, because I'm not really into pumpkin. I'm not really a pumpkin spice kind of guy. If you are, I know that you're just itching to get your hands on that first sip of pumpkin spice latte. But here's my thing. When they come out with like apple flavored drinks, I'm like, yes, that's for me. Although I've heard that there's actually going to be a different fall offering this year. And this time around, they're going to have things like banana bread lattes, which honestly, my favorite kind of coffee drink ever is banana bread flavored. I feel like it just brings a little bit of that spice, a little bit of that sweetness. And to me, I think it's better. I like it better than the PSLs. So, you know, maybe you're on team pumpkin spice latte, or maybe you're like me, team BBL banana bread latte.

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0: just your love.
1: His radio, I'm Ethan. This happens all the time. I see it when I go out to eat. My wife and I will be sitting at a table. We're having a date night. And I look across the room and I see somebody else at the restaurant. And somebody at the table has their phone out. And it's just so sad because I feel like if you got your phone out and you're out with somebody, you're supposed to have conversation, have dinner together, it should be full focus, full attention on them. Because when you do keep your phone out and you have it in plain sight, or you keep glancing at your phone or keep checking in the middle of a conversation, it does feel like you're distracted, like you're not really giving your full attention to that other person. And it's been proven that it does affect relationships. So if you find yourself in that habit, if you accidentally do bring the phone out quite often during dinner time when you're out there with that person in your life, maybe just think about, you know, saying, okay, no phone zone. Like, no phones out at the table when we're having dinner together.
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8: I know kiddos can make Alexa play Hughes Radio. 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That'd be kind of cool. 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
0: Uplifting and encouraging. His radio.

His Radio, I'm Ethan. If you think of a party, you're thinking of candles, cake, some maybe noisemakers. But here's the kind of party we are going to be having tomorrow. It's our parking lot party with Liz and Brian. So you can experience some fun with them. They're excited to meet you in person. And here's the cool thing. Even though we don't have the candles and cake and everything, we do have some awesome custom-made hats you can get for free if you're one of the first 30 people to show up. Also, we'll have some singing, some karaoke with Liz, and some snacks from Bojangles. It's tomorrow from 11 a.m. to 1 p.m. at the Bojangles off of Providence Farm Lane in Charlotte. And it's our awesome time for you to come and be a part of our parking lot party. We hope that you will be able to join us if you're in the Charlotte area.

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0: His Radio. I'm Ethan. If you were born and raised in the South, there's a good chance you've got a little bit of an accent. And it's not your fault. That's just how you were raised. That's exactly how you talk. And that's okay, because I love it. I think it's great that we have all these varieties of dialects and different kind of pronunciations of things. But this woman, she was trying to just, you know, get her husband, who's very Southern, to see if he could lose his drawl and be able to speak without having an accent. And so she was testing him a little bit to see if it would turn out.
1: So this is to see what I sound like with an accent, without an accent.
2: Yeah.
1: Like just talking normal.
2: Just talking normal. Just
1: the dog licked the oil and everyone laughed.
2: Okay, now say it without an accent.
1: The dog licked the
2: oil. Not oil, it's oil. Do over.
1: All right. The dog licked the oil and everyone laughed.
0: Now, I know she was trying to get him to say oil like crazy, but everybody who lives in the South, y'all know, it's oil.
3: A few isolated showers or thunderstorms early, otherwise a decrease in the cloud cover, but 70s overnight. Isolated showers and thunderstorms returning on Saturday, mid to upper 90s, with a heat index near 105. Slight chance of showers and storms Sunday, mid to upper 90s. We're on our way to the upper 90s Monday, mid 90s on Tuesday. I'm meteorologist Sally Russell with more uplifting and encouraging music next on His Radio 89.3.
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0: His radio. I'm Ethan. With all the back to school chaos, it's the weekend. It's a good time to celebrate that, hey, you've been making it so far, even though it's been a lot. Don't worry. Now it's time for the weekend and for Donna Cruz.
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1: Leanna Crawford on his radio. Hi, I'm Donna Cruz. Oh, here's something you should probably know as, you know, we all dive into a brand new school year. You will make mistakes as a parent, and maybe in more ways than you expected to. Let this help you to feel better, okay? This was one of my biggest mistakes about school with my kids. You get the whole calendar at the beginning of the year. You know when the breaks are. You know when the teacher in service days are going to be. You know when the half days are. And you have to plan ahead accordingly. And I have no excuse, so I'm not even going to try. I'll just tell you what I did. The kids had been on break. I had it in my mind that the break went from this day to that day. So that day finally came, loaded the kids in the car, drove them to school, and we were the only ones there. Yeah, overzealous parent over here was an entire day early taking the kids back to school. I'm kind of glad nobody else was there because I didn't want everybody knowing that I was that parent chomping at the bit to get these kids back at school. Needless to say, they were still of the age where they needed a babysitter. So they came to work with me that day. It was all I could do. So hopefully your mistakes won't be on that grand of a scale, but just, you know, to let you know, you won't be the only one.
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0: Brandon Lake and Nick Jonas on his radio. Hi, I'm Donna Cruz. I was reading something. It was like 10 things that kids should grow up hearing or experiencing around their parents. And one of them, and I do think this is really important, humility, admitting when we have made a mistake. And maybe I would add this to it, the ability to laugh at yourself when you do make a mistake. Michelle, it sounds like you and I were once upon a time on the same page with this. What happened?
1: My daughters, they were about maybe 12 and 13, and I got them up for school, and I'm like, hurry up, get up, you're running late, get up and get dressed and everything. And then they get up and they get dressed and I give them breakfast and everything, and guess what? It was Saturday.
0: No!
1: I was like, oh my goodness! Oh, Dana got away from me.
0: Well, I hope you didn't spend a whole lot of time beating yourself up about that, because we get just so busy.
1: You know what? We'd be so preoccupied and had so much stuff on our mind and just get away from us.
2: A few isolated showers or thunderstorms early, otherwise a decrease in the cloud cover, but 70s overnight. Isolated showers and thunderstorms returning on Saturday, mid to upper 90s with a heat index near 105. Slight chance of showers and storms Sunday, mid to upper 90s. We're on our way to the upper 90s Monday, mid 90s on Tuesday. I'm meteorologist Sally Russell with more uplifting and encouraging music next on Hughes Radio 89.3.
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